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Dama.

Yeah, good evening, St. Lucia. On my way to the show tonight, I receive a message from someone, and the message reads, "We were just humans until race disconnected us, religion separated us, politics divided us, and wealth classified us, and we are now our own worst enemies." Thank you.

0: to the Crown continues with the National Calypso Semi-Final on Sunday, June 28th at the National Cultural Center. 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
1: 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Crime has outpaced our compassion, leaving the blood banks empty and unable to save the lives of victims caught in the crossfire.
2: 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Vengeance is mine, says the Lord. Let us turn to God. Let us seek good over evil.
3: I was once a gangster. I spent almost 3 years in prison, but God gave me a second chance. Now look at the man I have become.
4: 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For what? 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What will cause you to even want to take a life?
5: 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What are you waiting for? Let us take action. Let us come together. Let us work together to stop gang violence.
6: 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You deserve to be safe. We all deserve to be safe.

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0: That's the inside.
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0: All right. 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

0: was a Friday night and I was going to collect some people. The early Saturday morning. And one girl alone in the bus, so I decided, well, I'm going to stop her, give her a ride. Two guys I was racing, and it was an overtaking that was taking place. One overtake the other, and one lost control of the vehicle. In a twinkle of an eye, I took off my eyes off the main road and went into the mirror to watch the car that was spinning. And in seconds, I just had a large impact.
1: This is the end result of what could have been a fatal accident.
0: People say I would never walk again. 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I used to be a drinker. I stopped drinking. 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Cause a vehicle to hit me head on. Be careful. Never be in a hurry. Drive for yourself and drive for others. For your safety, you must keep your eyes on that road. 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

0: 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Today is Thursday. It's the 25th of June, 2026. My name is Andre Paul. I'm your host until 11 o'clock this morning. On the first segment of Wake Up and Live, that's between now and 6 o'clock this morning, we have the morning devotion that's coming up in just a moment, followed immediately by Music of Inspiration until 5:30. Then from 5:30 until 6, we have the Country Music segment. It's now time to bring you the morning devotion, Come Grow With Him, this morning presented by Prophetess Vonetta Alexander. Prophetess Alexander, a very good morning to you.
1: Good morning, Andre. Good morning, listeners, and welcome to Come Grow With Him. I am your host, Prophetess Vonetta Alexander from Joyful Ministry on Marianne Street, Castries. And this morning, my scripture is from James 1:2. Consider it pure joy, my brothers and sisters, whenever you face trials of many kinds. And no matter what the situation is, we should face it with joy, because we face all different situations and bad situations in our lives, and then we tell ourselves that we are having a bad day, or you know, our life is going wrong, or we tell ourselves, why is this happening to me? Well, then we should tell ourselves that we are going to get through this, and whatever it is that we are going through, at the end of it, we will be stronger. And that is going to help us develop a deeper trust in God, the same way that we trust people. It's the same way that we should trust God, no matter what we are going through. And if we go through trials joyfully, it produces patience in us. And we all know that patience is to endure a difficult situation calmly without complaining. And it produces endurance in us, which is the ability to sustain and to withstand hardship no matter what it is. And then it produces faith, which is an unspeakable trust in God, that no matter what we are going through, we know that there is somebody that we can depend on that is going to help us out of the situation. And that alone is faith, because making a decision to respond to a situation with joy is already putting our faith into action. Trials are not meaningless. They serve a purpose in refining and strengthening our faith in God. It's just like gold. To refine gold, we need fire to refine gold. So that is what trials come to do in our lives. Trials, we can also mean temptations. And these experiences, when we go through it, it only strengthens our faith, or it can lead us to sin, depending on our response. Because look at Job. We had Job and Joseph. And look, Job went through all of these trials and he didn't turn his back on God. Joseph, the very same thing. His brothers sold him. He went to prison. And if we had to go through all of these things, we don't think that we could go through all these trials and then remain the same. But God is saying that we can go through. But if we go through these situations with joy, we are going to succeed. And we are going to get through it and be stronger at the end of it. Because in this, James calls us his brothers and sisters, which means God sees us as family. And if you see your family going through something, you're going to help them because you don't want to see them suffer. And that is

0: awful situations, and then sometimes we think that it is so hard that we can't get through it. And then sometimes somebody comes and just makes you laugh. And at the end of it, you forget whatever it is. You forget the pain that you're going through. You forget whatever situation that you are going through, just because you took the time to relax and you took the time to laugh. And the problem went away. So that is how God wants us to see the things that we are going through. Yes, they are serious, but that doesn't have to take the joy from our lives. And at the end of it, we can have a testimony to tell others, and to tell others so that they can see what God is doing in our lives. So that is why, brothers and sisters, we need to go through a situation with joy and come out of it. And God is going to take us out of it. Because we go through different things in our lives daily. And we are stronger for it. And we can tell people. And we serve as examples to them. So this is the same way. God wants us to see all situations that help everyone that is around us. And lead by example. And don't let these situations break us down. But be strong and trust in Him. So everyone, consider it pure joy. My brothers and sisters, whenever you face trials of many kinds, because you are not doing it alone, and God is right there with you, taking you through it. Amen. Joyful Ministry is a prayer and deliverance ministry located on Marion Street, Castries. 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Thank you, Andre, and thank you, listeners, and have a blessed and wonderful day.
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0: With that, we come to the end of the first segment of Wake Up and Live, where we feature the morning devotion, music of inspiration, and the country music segment. 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
1: 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And also, our guest DJ, DJ LeRoy. 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Upstairs, the Castries Market. 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
1: 6:04 in St. Lucia. 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My name is Andre Paul. I'm your host until 11 o'clock this morning. 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

0: minutia, the vibes, the energy. It's all happening at the National Groovy and Power Soca Monarch Semifinals on Friday, June 26th from 6 p.m. at the National Cultural Center. Come see St. Lucia's top soca artists battle for a place in the finals and a shot at the crown. 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Lucian Carnival. 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
1: 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Lucian Carnival. Nothing sweeter than that.
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0: 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It's all happening at the National Groovy and Power Soca Monarch Semifinals on Friday, June 26th from 6 p.m. at the National Cultural Center. 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
0: St. Lucia, the battle for the Calypso crown.

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2: From the Gablewoods Mall in Castries, St. Lucia, this is the Rev of St. Lucia News. Agriculture Minister Lisa Jawahir has raised concerns over the increase in snake bite incidents following a recent case involving a 3-year-old girl who was bitten by a snake. In Jamaica, motorcyclists are being reminded that under the new Road Traffic Act, they are now required to have a valid rider's license to use the road. And Venezuela has declared a state of emergency after 2 back-to-back earthquakes struck on Wednesday, killing at least 32 people and leaving about 700 injured. Hello, I am Andre Paul. We start with news from St. Lucia. Agriculture Minister Lisa Jawahir has raised concerns over an increase in snake sightings and snake bite incidents across St. Lucia following a recent case involving a 3-year-old girl from Millet who was bitten by a snake. While the child is reportedly recovering well, the incident has renewed attention on what officials describe as a growing challenge in several communities. Speaking on the sidelines of Parliament this week, Jawahir said the Ministry of Agriculture has been engaging directly with residents in affected areas, particularly in Techime, where concerns about snake activity has intensified. Jawahir noted that reports of snake sightings are no longer confined to traditional habitats and are being recorded in areas where they were previously uncommon. The Agriculture Minister attributed the trend in part to environmental changes and shifts in land use across St. Lucia.
8: We understood the concern of the residents of Techime in particular, and so the ministry went down to the community. We had a community meeting of maybe about 70 persons where we were sharing with them how to manage this issue that they, of course, have been dealing with for a very long time now, but certainly the sightings have increased. As it relates to snake sightings in other parts of St. Lucia, some of them are very strange.
2: Addressing concerns about medical treatment, Chawa here stressed that the administration of anti-venom is far more complex than many people realize and requires specialized medical support.
8: In addition to that, we've seen a lot of abandoned banana plantations, and so they've become forested areas. So the snakes, of course, are moving into those habitats.
2: The Agriculture Minister explained that healthcare facilities must have appropriate equipment and personnel in place before anti-venom can be safely administered. She warns that severe reactions to snake bites can trigger serious medical complications.
8: As I'm not the Minister for Health, we have understood as time progresses, as we've been learning more about this issue, that the anti-venom cannot be issued like a vaccine. So say, for example, you could have gone to a health center and just given somebody a vaccine. It does not work that way. There are a lot of supporting mechanisms that need to be in place, including infrastructure such as defibrillators, IV, and a lot of other medical personnel that need to be on hand, because the biggest risk is the reaction that somebody could have to the snake bite, and they could suffer heart attacks, they could suffer organ failure.
2: That's St. Lucia's Agriculture Minister Lisa Chawa here. The Ministry of Health, Wellness and Nutrition is urging St. Lucians to exercise caution when seeking prescription medications, particularly GLP-1 drugs such as Ozempic, amid growing concerns about the sale of these products through unlicensed channels. GLP-1 drugs are a class of prescription medications that mimic a natural gut hormone to regulate blood sugar, reduce appetite, and slow digestion. They are primarily used to treat type 2 diabetes and obesity. Chief Pharmacist Astrid Mondesi, in an address on the 24th of June, warned that while many individuals are seeking treatments to improve their health and manage conditions such as diabetes and obesity, patients should only obtain prescription medicines through authorized healthcare providers and licensed pharmacies. Mondesi acknowledged the growing interest in these medications, but noted that the Ministry of Health has become increasingly concerned about reports of GLP-1 products being marketed and sold through unauthorized outlets.
1: The Ministry of Health, Wellness and Nutrition is advising the public to exercise caution when seeking prescription medications, particularly GLP-1 medications, for example, Ozempic, which is used for the treatment of diabetes and weight management. We recognize that many individuals are seeking effective treatments to improve their health and well-being. However, the Ministry of Health is increasingly concerned by reports of medications, including GLP-1 products and compounded GLP-1 formulations, being offered through establishments and providers that are not licensed pharmacies. The Ministry wishes to remind the public that prescription medication should only be used under the supervision of a qualified physician or other authorized prescriber.
2: The chief pharmacist stressed that prescription medications should only be used under professional medical supervision. She advised patients to seek medical guidance before beginning any GLP-1 treatment and to ensure that medications are sourced through legitimate channels. She also cautioned against purchasing medicines from social media vendors

0: prescription treatment. Obtain prescription medications only from registered and licensed pharmacies as per the Pharmacy Act, Cap 11.21. Avoid purchasing medications from unlicensed vendors, beauty establishments, social media platforms, or any source that is not authorized to dispense prescription medicines.
1: According to the Health Ministry, obtaining medications from unauthorized sources can expose patients to serious health risks. The chief pharmacist said the ministry's priority is ensuring that patients receive medications that are safe and quality assured.
0: Obtaining medications from unauthorized sources presents significant risks, including the possibility of receiving counterfeit, contaminated, improperly stored, expired, or incorrectly compounded products. Such products may not meet established standards for quality, safety, or effectiveness, and may place patients at serious risk of harm. The ministry's concern is ensuring that patients receive safe, quality-assured medications. If you are considering treatment with a GLP-1 medication, the most important thing to remember is this: speak with your physician first and obtain your medication only from a pharmacy. The Ministry of Health, Wellness and Nutrition remains committed to ensuring that all St. Lucians have access to safe, effective and properly regulated healthcare services.
1: That's Chief Pharmacist Astrid Montes here. The Ministry of Education has officially launched the Programme for Education, Realignment and Transformation, PERT, a major initiative backed by $30.4 million in funding from the Government of St. Lucia, the Caribbean Development Bank and the Global Partnership for Education, aimed at modernizing St. Lucia's education sector and expanding opportunities for learners. Speaking at the launch on Tuesday, June 23rd, the Permanent Secretary in the Ministry of Education, Kendall Kodra, said the program represents the next phase of a long-term effort to reform education in St. Lucia.
2: PERT did not arrive in a vacuum. Rather, it is a continuation of a deliberate and strategic process of education reform and development. It builds upon the foundations established through the Education Quality Improvement Project, the EQIP, which we know recently closed. And this project delivered significant gains for our education sector and positioned us to pursue even greater ambitions. PERT represents the next and very critical phase of that work.
1: That was the Permanent Secretary in the Ministry of Education, Kendall Kodra. Meanwhile, PERT Coordinator Carlos Moncheri highlighted some of the pressing challenges facing the education sector and outlined how the program intends to address them. He notes that St. Lucia's vulnerability to natural disasters has further exposed weaknesses within the education infrastructure.
3: St. Lucia education system has expanded access and created opportunity for generation of learners. Yet real challenges remain. Many of our school buildings are over 40 years old, and structural assessment has found some to be unsafe, non-compliant with modern building codes, and ill-suited for 21st century teaching and learning. As a nation highly vulnerable to hurricanes, flooding, and seismic activities, too many of our schools lack the resilience needed to keep children safe and learning through a crisis. We must also close critical gaps in equity and quality, better facilities and earlier support for students with special education needs, modern labs and industry standard equipment for our TVET students.
1: That was Project Coordinator Carlos Moncheri, and Education Minister Kenson Kazime described the PERT program as an investment in the future of St. Lucia's children and young people. He stressed that the program is intended to improve educational access and outcomes across multiple areas of learning.
4: We as a government, we as educators, we as administrators, our number one responsibility is to ensure that we give the next generation this one word: opportunity. Whether it is in youth development and sport, whether it is in education, whether it is in teaching through reskilling our teachers, this is about opportunity. Whether it is in early childhood education, that no child is left behind from the earliest onset, whether it is from special education, whether it is TVET,

0: education. It is about presenting the next generation, this current generation, future generations, with opportunity.
1: That was St. Lucia's Education Minister Kenson Kazimi. Now to news from the region. In Jamaica, motorcyclists are being reminded that under the new Road Traffic Act, they are now required to have a valid rider's license to use the road. Speaking at a recent GIS think tank, Motorcycle Fatalities Reduction Strategist at the Jamaica Police Force District Constable Marlon Fletcher said amendments to the Road Traffic Act have removed the long-standing provision that allowed motorcyclists to operate with only a learner's permit. For many years, you were able to operate a motorcycle with a learner's license, providing you had a clearly displayed L on the front and rear of the motorcycle, he said, noting that the arrangement created a loophole that was frequently abused by riders. He said, quote, "This is a grey area that has been left unchecked for many years, where a biker could just go to the tax office, purchase a learner's license and jump on a bike and go," end of quote. However, Fletcher pointed out that the revised legislation now places greater responsibility on motorcyclists to obtain a valid rider's license before using Jamaica's roadways. Motorcyclists account for 26% of the 135 people killed in 121 fatal crashes since the start of the year in Jamaica. Venezuela has declared a state of emergency after two back-to-back earthquakes struck on Wednesday, killing at least 32 people and leaving around 700 injured. The first quake, a magnitude 7.2, struck at a depth of 14 miles, followed less than a minute later by an even larger magnitude 7.5 quake at a depth of about 6 miles. A major search and rescue operation is now underway after Wednesday's quakes caused widespread damage, especially in the capital, Caracas. Emergency crews are searching through the rubble of collapsed buildings while authorities closed the country's main airport in Caracas, suspended classes and mobilized health workers to respond to the disaster. The United States Geological Survey warned that high casualties and extensive damage are probable. Venezuela was struck by the quakes about 6:04 p.m. on Wednesday, June 25th, as it was marking a national holiday commemorating the 1821 Battle of Carabobo. The Venezuelan government declared a state of emergency as rescuers responded to widespread damage. In a televised address, the acting Venezuelan president, Delcy Rodriguez, urged doctors, nurses, and other healthcare workers to report immediately to hospitals and clinics to help those who are injured. Rodriguez said at least 32 people have been killed and about 700 injured in the two back-to-back quakes, which were followed by nearly two dozen aftershocks. The U.S. Geological Survey warned that the death toll could rise significantly because many buildings in the affected region are made from unreinforced brick masonry and mud bricks, which are particularly vulnerable during strong earthquakes. Venezuela has experienced devastating earthquakes throughout its history. An estimated 30,000 people were killed in 1812 when a powerful earthquake devastated the cities of Mérida and Caracas. More recently, a major earthquake struck Caracas in 1967, causing several high-rise buildings to collapse and killing about 240 people. The U.S. Geological Survey warns that aftershocks are likely in the coming days. Finally, a well-known French television host has apologized after she criticized a soccer star's decision to leave the Football World Cup to attend the birth of his first child. The controversy started after Belgium forward Jeremy Doku announced that he planned to fly to London so he could be with his wife for the birth of their first baby. Doku's absence prompted a French commentator, France Perron, to criticize the player's intention to leave the Football World Cup. She described childbirth as, quote, "a disgusting moment, excuse me, where the dad is useless," end of quote, during an appearance on a television show last Friday. The comments drew widespread backlash and prompted an apology from Perron on Tuesday. "These remarks are solely my own and in no way reflect a collective position," Perron said on X. She added, quote, "I understand that they may have shocked, offended or hurt some of you, and I'm sorry for that," end of quote. Her employer, French Sports Daily, Equipe, disavowed the comments and also apologized to Doku in a statement late Sunday, saying the remarks did not represent its values. Doku made it to London in time for the birth of his son, Praise. He posted on social media about his appreciation for the kind messages that he and his family have received over the past few days. Shireen and Praise are doing great, and my heart is full of gratitude, Doku said. He added, quote, welcoming my son into the world is one of the greatest blessings God has ever given me, end of quote. Doku missed Belgium's 0-0 World Cup draw against Iran on Sunday because of a respiratory illness, but was cleared to fly to London so he could be with his wife and new son. Up next, the latest weather report. Supplied by the Met Office in Vieux-Fort at 6 o'clock this morning. The present weather in St. Lucia is partly cloudy and hazy. The present temperature, 27 degrees Celsius or 81 degrees Fahrenheit. Winds will be blowing from the east near 21 miles per hour or 33 kilometers per hour with occasional gusts. The seas are moderate to locally rough with waves and easterly swells 5 to 7 feet or 1.5 to 2.1 meters. Small craft operators and sea bathers should exercise caution due to locally rough seas, brisk winds and reduced visibility. And the weather in St. Lucia for today, fair, hazy and breezy, becoming cloudy at times with a chance of brief showers. Persons with respiratory ailments and dust allergies, you're advised to take the necessary precautions due to reduced air quality. Repeating the weather in St. Lucia for today, fair, hazy and breezy, becoming cloudy at times with a chance of a few brief showers. Now the tropical weather outlook. The Atlantic high pressure system will continue to generate moderate to brisk easterly winds and locally rough seas across the Lesser Antilles during the next few days. A plume of Saharan dust will continue to reduce visibility and air quality over the region during the next day or two. A tropical wave located over the eastern tropical Atlantic is moving westward near 17 miles per hour or 28 kilometers per hour. Tropical cyclone formation is not expected over the tropical Atlantic during the next 7 days. Repeating the weather in St. Lucia for today, fair, hazy and breezy, becoming cloudy at times with a chance of a few brief showers. That weather report was supplied by the Met Office in Vieux-Fort at 6 o'clock this morning. And this has been the Rev of St. Lucia News, brought to you with the compliments of Jeannot Cooperative Credit Union and Rambali's Funeral Parlour.
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1: 7:23 in St. Lucia. Now let's get into those old school jams. Here's the first one from Harold Melvin and the Blue Notes. It's called I Miss You. Featuring the voice of the late Teddy Pendergrass.

Harold Melvin and the Blue Notes. At that time, featuring the voice of Teddy Pendergrass, who is now deceased. I miss you. Now, the late Billy Paul. Me and Mrs. Jones. 726.

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0: In Britain, King Charles III is expected to become the first British monarch to reveal his personal tax bill on Thursday as he responds to demands for greater transparency in royal finances after months of embarrassing headlines about his disgraced younger brother, the former Prince Andrew. The information will be released during Buckingham Palace's annual briefing on the sovereign grant. Last year, the palace published a 159-page report on how it spent the £86.3 million sterling that it received from the Treasury, including funds for a major renovation of the palace. While Charles released the details of the tax he paid on his personal income when he was Prince of Wales, this will be the first time that he has done so since ascending the throne following the death of his mother, Queen Elizabeth II, in 2022. Prince William, the current Prince of Wales, is expected to follow his father's example during a separate briefing. The moves come as lawmakers in Britain and the public demand greater transparency about the inner workings of the British monarchy, following revelations about the affairs of the former Prince Andrew, who was stripped of his titles in 2025. The King has a personal fortune valued at £680 million sterling, which puts him at number 230 on the Sunday Times annual list of Britain's richest people.
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0: Okay, it's 24 radio. Minutes to 8 in St. Lucia. 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

His name is Jah Melody. Great voice. These three words. More from Jah Melody. 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
0: Okay, FIFA President Gianni Infantino says the United States President Donald Trump will attend the World Cup final and help present the trophy. Trump, who is 80 years old, is yet to attend a game at the Football World Cup, but may still make an appearance before the final on the 19th of July at MetLife Stadium in New Jersey. The World Cup started on the 11th of June and takes place in Canada, Mexico, and the U.S. We will be together with the President enjoying the final and handing the trophy to the winner, of course. Infantino, now a close friend of Trump, told Fox News. Asked if they would make the presentation together, Infantino added, quote, "Of course, we are together all the time," end of quote. The United States is hosting 78 of the 104 matches in the tournament, which is also being held in Mexico and Canada. Trump was at the UFC White House event last week and was also recently booed in New York as he became the first U.S. president to attend the NBA Finals. Meanwhile, a well-known French television host has apologized after she criticized the soccer star's decision to leave the Football World Cup to attend the birth of his first child. The controversy started after Belgium forward Jeremy Doku announced that he had planned to fly to London so he could be with his wife for the birth of their first baby. Doku's absence prompted a French commentator, France Perron, to criticize the player's intention to leave the Football World Cup. She described childbirth as, quote, "a disgusting moment, excuse me, where the dad is useless," end of quote, during an appearance on a television show last Friday. The comments drew widespread backlash and prompted an apology from Perron on Tuesday. "These remarks are solely my own and in no way reflect a collective position," Perron wrote on X. He said, quote, "I understand that they may have shocked, offended, or hurt someone, or hurt some of you, and I'm sorry for that," end of quote. Doku made it to London in time for the birth of his son, Praise. He posted on social media about his appreciation for the kind messages that he and his family have received over the past few days. "Shireen and Praise are doing great, and my heart is full of gratitude," Doku said. He added, quote, "Welcoming my son into the world is one of the greatest blessings God has ever given me," end of quote. Doku missed Belgium's 0-0 World Cup draw against Iran on Sunday because of a respiratory illness, but he was cleared to fly to London so that he could be with his wife and child.
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1: now. The OECS Regional Health Project is a project funded by the World Bank. The project focuses on resilience. 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
2: 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I mean, you know it as children, we grew up in it. If you need water resources, you're having water issues, go ahead and try it.
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0: St. Lucia. The vibes, the energy. It's all happening at the National Groovy and Power Soca Monarch Semifinals on Friday, June 26th from 6 p.m. at the National Cultural Center. Come see St. Lucia's top soca artists battle for a place in the finals and a shot at the crown. 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
2: 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What's on your mind? 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I'm Andre with you until 11. It's Thursday, June 25th.

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1: now. The OECS Regional Health Project is a project funded by the World Bank. The project focuses on resilience. At this center in particular, one of the initiatives that we have focused on to build resilience is the rainwater harvesting system.
2: It is very simple to set up the non-potable system. 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You run the pipe into the tank and then you add a first flush system. The first flush system is just a line before the water goes into the tank. 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I would encourage anybody to do a rainwater harvesting system. I mean, you know it as children, you grew up in it. If you need water resources, you're having water issues, go ahead and try it.
3: Every action matters. 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

0: Lucia, the vibes, the energy. It's all happening at the National Groovy and Power Soca Monarch Semifinals on Friday, June 26th from 6 p.m. at the National Cultural Center. Come see St. Lucia's top soca artists battle for a place in the finals and a shot at the crown. 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Lucian Carnival. 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
1: Nine remarkable women, one coveted crown, and a stage where beauty, intelligence, culture, and purpose collide. 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Lucian Carnival. Nothing sweeter than that.
0: St. Lucia, the battle for the Calypso crown

0: Essex 2. When the night has come. 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
1: Okay, my favorite part of the show where we get a chance to play the old school jams. As the late Billy Paul doing one called I've Got So Much to Live For.

0: That's the lead. Billy Paul, he says he's got so much to live for. He mentions his woman, his strength, and his health.
1: Yeah.
0: Billy Paul, the late Billy Paul, he died in 2016 at the age of 81 as a result of cancer of the pancreas. Now, another old school jam from Chicago.

during their heyday, they had a series of hits. Chicago, now most of the members have either retired or passed away. However, the lead singer, Peter Cetera, is still alive. He's 81 years old. Those were old school jams. Now let's get into the country double. Don't forget, coming up at 9 o'clock this morning, what's on your mind? 10 o'clock, Mass Makers. 11:30 this morning, we'll be having the healing process. And the topic will be on menopause for men.

the Country Double. Don't forget, 9 o'clock this morning, call us and tell us what's on your mind. That's from 9 until 10. 10 o'clock, Mask Makers. 11:30, The Healing Process. Today's topic will be on menopause for the gents.

0: most talked about country party Lucians have been waiting for. One night, one venue, get set as TJ Pucker and Pro Boss Entertainment presents the fourth leg of Love is Complicated, Ladies Night Edition. 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And also our guest DJ, TJ Leroy. 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Love is
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0: that Judy Mowat. Thank you, Lord. 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

0: Hello there, good morning, good afternoon, good night to our listeners in St. Lucia and across the globe. Welcome to What's On Your Mind for today, Thursday, the 25th of June. The numbers to call? WhatsApp is 2870971, WhatsApp 2870971, or you can call the fixed line at 572-9710. Fixed line is 572-9710, that's where we start this morning. Hello there, good morning. Hello? Hello?
1: Hello?
0: Oh, hi, hi, morning, morning.
1: Good morning, General. How are you doing?
0: I'm well. How about you, Colonel?
1: Oh, I'm doing good, you know. Lovely weather. Not too hot, not too cold.
0: That is certainly true. And our friends in Europe, boy, they're going for a rough time.
1: El Niño is hitting them at the hardest they could find.
0: Well, okay. You know, we have to get, at some point we have to get, it's going to be our turn.
1: Well, let's hope it doesn't go to the extreme.
0: I hope so,
1: like
0: too.
1: What's happening in the States.
0: Mm-hmm. Yes.
1: And Europe. But let me just make it known, the last time one of your contributors said that if they took a survey, they would, the people, contributors on your friend next door,
0: mm-hmm.
1: okay, show, they would say, by many, many, many contributors, they don't want ET on a particular show. And that's wrong.
0: To me, I don't recall that statement being made.
1: Maybe I'm wrong.
0: Maybe I'm wrong. But I know for sure what was said, for sure, is that my friend on the other side, as you just said, is a lot more patient than I am.
1: Oh, and then he said if they took a survey, not our friend, but one of your contributors on Friday.
0: I remember the conversation, but that part of it.
1: But anyhow, I just wanted to let them know that the Commonwealth Charter, Article 5 on freedom of expression, and every year the Commonwealth meet and the United Nations on values and principles for parliaments to uphold. And that is, they decide to protect media principles on freedom of expression and the role of the media in good governance. And we always see how these principles are carried on forward where journalists are concerned. To protect the truth, we must protect the truth tellers. And that's one of the things they meet together with all the Commonwealth law ministers. But besides that, why I'm saying that, I want to ask you, Andre, do we have good journalists and reporters like we had during your time when you started in radio, or you were reading newspapers in St. Lucia? Do we have that now in St. Lucia?
0: I think the cohort that we have, they're not so bad. They're okay.
1: But is it always one-sided with journalists and not some radio hosts? I don't know if you, well, I'm asking you, I'm challenging you on that. Sometimes you do not want to express the radio position or your personal position as regard to political situations.
0: So what's the question?
1: I said, I want to ask you, do you think the journalists, if we have any, I think the last two good journalists we had was the late Lisa Joseph and a guy by the name of Dale Elliott, we don't hear about him anymore, that go to the press briefings.
0: Mm-hmm.
1: And the young people that go to press briefings, I think they need a little more training and education of how questions should be put forth to politicians, agencies, etc., etc.
0: Yeah, we all can do better. We all can do much better.
1: Why I ask you that? I see the young journalists today, they evade certain things that's left stranded in St. Lucia and never spoken about. Let me give you one example.
0: Mm.
1: The impasse. Do you know we still have sanctions on St. Lucia with the impasse that has not been yet

0: not attended to as yet?
1: As far as I understand, yes, you're right about that.
0: Okay, another one. Do you know UNESCO, the National Heritage Trust, after this Judge Sean Innocent ruled for the billionaire from Montreal, Robillard, that the DCA and the government still has not dealt with what the National Heritage told them they had to do? I remember that's what made me known in St. Lucia with a young lady from UNESCO. You remember they came here in that black ship and they were stopping all the marshware from getting killed? She went and she brought a case, and I wrote that article that made a lot of headways with the United Nations. I got an award from that, from BWIA. Dismissed the board, the front of the voice said at that time, they already have lost it, the heritage with the PTOL. And Richard Frederick, as you can remember, had to go to Portugal. Not Jimmy Fletcher, Richard Frederick that did it. And they eased the situation, telling them they have to make changes. Do you know they haven't done any changes yet? And the man is building and making his house bigger and bigger, as if he's building a hotel, from a little shack for holiday, honeymooning with his friends, to a great big building. You know that hasn't been dealt with?
1: Well, that I'm not sure about.
0: Well, you have to check that one.
1: Of course.
0: Another one. You remember during your time, we reported it. I was listening to the report in the archives last night. Finally got it after 4 hours looking for it periodically. The urban renewal for Grass Street, where Osbert Dovai came up with a fantastic idea to make Grass Street a wonderful area for urban renewal, where if they want to have a transportation station there for all the buses, a bridge over going from Grass Street to Leslieland, and all the government bought all the parcels of land, 12 parcels of land from owners in Grass Street that haven't been paid yet from since 2010, 2014, and the only person that got paid for these parcels of land was a man called Didicus Jules. His mother had a parcel of land there. His father had a parcel of land. I knew that family very well. And he got paid $500,000 and $400,000 respectively. All the rest of the other people, if you go to Grass Street, you probably see all the buildings there with all kinds of things in it. And the reason for that urban renewal was to make Grass Street a better place for the young in different sports, in living, community center, etc. Do you know that one of the tenants just leaked out something to the present government telling them how come they haven't received their money as yet? That's another one. What do you think about that? Lapsing on very serious matters, that's what politicians do. That's why you played the song, "What are the qualifications?"
1: But E.T., let me ask you, don't you think, with your vast knowledge and experience and everything, that maybe you should be attending those news conferences? Don't you think so?
0: Of course. They don't want me inside there.
1: What do you mean they don't want you inside there?
0: At the press briefings.
1: They don't want you inside there?
0: They're saying to me that I must belong to a radio station to come to attend these briefings. I have to have the mark of the tab of the radio station.
1: Oh, okay.
0: And that is the problem the lady had when she had that controversial issue with the Minister of Investment, which I always say, I give him his dues. That particular lady boasted to me that she and that man were the best friends. And, of course,

0: like I told him, there, Francis, just this week, that does not constitute an assault. These are the things I come up with and I see that solutions should not be daft. They must mind and take care of their business.
1: I wish we had more time to extend this conversation because what you're saying there is important about you being affiliated with a media house, so you can attend these sessions. So let's talk a little more about that tomorrow when you call, all right?
0: Definitely, you do have a wonderful day. And remember, journalists have to come alive.
1: All right. Okay, E.T., thank you very much. Always a pleasure chatting with you. All right, let's go now to the WhatsApp platform. Thanks for holding. Good morning.
2: Hey, good morning, Andre. How are you?
1: Hey, I'm well. How are you?
2: I'm okay. Fine, thank you.
1: Let's just let our listeners know a little about our business, our private affairs. Folks, last Sunday, part of the Father's Day celebrations, at least for me anyway, I was up at Bellevue Hotel, and Anthony was there as well. I think Anthony won a free lunch, and
2: yeah,
1: as well as you. So I was in the company of royalty. Yeah, royalty.
2: Yeah.
1: Yeah, Anthony Alexander and Mr. Sylvester. That's right.
2: Yeah.
1: And okay. by the way, who was the person who served you again? Who went to get the food for you?
2: Oh. Yasleen.
1: That's right.
2: Yeah, Andre. Yasleen. Andre had a good time this Sunday, Andre.
1: Yeah, man. Yeah. And of course, our good friend, well, the other Anthony. Anthony number, Anthony, well,
2: yeah,
1: I don't want to call him number two.
2: A good soul, you know.
1: Yeah.
2: Yeah.
1: That's Anthony soul, of Northwest.
2: Northwest. Yeah, Andre.
1: Yeah. So it was nice seeing you. Nice seeing you.
2: Yeah, Andre. I'll always be there, Andre.
1: All right.
2: Andre, thanks for accepting my call, Andre.
1: You're welcome.
2: But, Andre, I just want to... about a minute on this experience on Sunday, Andre.
1: Mm-hmm.
2: Andre, a very nice place, Andre. Wonderful people, Andre. Andre, from the moment I passed security, I'm in security, wonderful, Andre.
1: Mm-hmm.
2: I went to receptionist, Andre. And a beautiful lady, Andre.
1: How you know that? Huh? Or should I say, how you saw that?
2: Let me tell you, when I reached there, I told the receptionist, hey, I have a little problem with my eye. Eh? She told me, hey. So you're not seeing this pretty, attractive lady standing in front of you there? You're not seeing?
1: Boy, let me tell you. You see, the opposite sex, women? My gosh, man, they can make miracles happen. They can make miracles happen. There's a video I have on my phone where this guy looks like he's a paraplegic, right? So he's on a wheelchair. And I think it looks like a carnival kind of vibe. And, you know, he can't really stand because, you remember, he's a paraplegic.
2: Yeah.
1: So this lady went up to him and she was giving him, you know, some moves, you know, resting on his legs.
2: Mm.
1: And to see Mitt try to get up from the chair. And you know, he got up. He actually got up. Mitt got up.
2: Yeah.
1: So you see the power of a woman. Oh my gosh. So,
2: yeah,
1: so in your case, Mr. Sylvester, you were able to see.
2: Yeah, Andre, and my partner was there. Anthony was there with me. I say, even if I cannot see properly, miss, but I can feel you. I can feel your beauty, you know.
1: Yeah. You can feel the beauty. All right.
2: Yeah. Okay. Andre, and then this one, Andre, there is a lady there. Andre, what?
1: Oh, yes. Oh, yes. Andre, she's the best.
2: Oh,
1: she's
2: yeah.
1: the best.
2: Andre, she's the best, Andre.
1: And by the way, she's probably listening anyway because she's a big fan of Reverb.
2: Oh, okay. Andre, she gave me a drink, Andre. She asked me if I wanted. She gave me a drink, Andre. Andre, I'll call this drink Andrea Special.
1: Yeah.
2: But and later I found out she's the bar manager or the restaurant manager.
1: I think the restaurant Andre, manager. Mm, I think. Oh, or maybe both.
2: Yeah, because Andre, I told Anthony, if you this drink, that's what I'll be drinking the whole day. Andre. Yeah.
1: Mm-hmm.
2: A wonderful lady, Andre.
1: Yeah.
2: And funny, Andre. You see, those people, Andre, I tell you, if you have a business or you know somebody needs somebody, Andre, you know these are the people who come to your mind, Andre, and say, yeah.
1: Mm-hmm.
2: It's funny, Andre.
1: Mm-hmm.
2: Yeah.
1: All right.
2: That's why some business, Andre, losing some good people, you know, Andre,
1: that's
2: to
1: true.
2: to another, you know.
1: That's true.
2: Yeah, Andre.
1: That's really, really true.
2: Because, yeah, because, Andre, this lady, Andrea, oh, Andre. And let me say one thing, Andre.
1: Mm-hmm.
2: My sister in St. Croix, she normally comes for Christmas and vacation. She lives in the South, Andre, with her husband. And she normally calls me and tell me she's coming to the North, where to go in the North for a little stay also, Andre. I think she's listening. Her name is Janice. Her husband is Titus. Andre, and I told her, when you come down, the place we are going, you and your husband are going, is Belgium. Yeah,
1: mm-hmm.
2: I had a good trip. Yeah, Andre, because I had a picture of the place on my status, and she asked me, where is that? Because my friend took me upstairs, Andre, where they were playing the dominoes. Andre, when you're up there, like, you can see the whole of St. Lucia.
1: Yes, man. Yeah, wonderful view.
2: Yeah.
1: Yeah, wonderful view.
2: Wonderful view. Andre, I told her, that's where we are going. Belgeau for Christmas. Yeah.
1: Mm-hmm. All right. Okay.
2: I mean, okay, because she saw the stuff, Andre. But Andrea, let me tell you, Andrea, you know, after the, thank you, Miss Andrea, thank you very much for your service, my dear, and Janet, yeah,
1: mm-hmm.
2: Wonderful lady. Andrea, you know, after that communication failure with Flo, Andrea, you know, Rev Up Andrea become more powerful, Andrea.
1: Really? How so?
2: Yeah, very powerful, Andrea. Andrea, there was a station by you,
1: mm-hmm.
2: Andrea, that station disappeared. Yeah.
1: I think I know which station. I've tried speaking with them already, but they paid me no mind.
2: Yeah, they disappear, Andre. And well, you are loaded, well, good, powerful.
1: Good. Yeah, well, good. All right.
2: Powerful, Andre. Powerful, I can tell you. But Andre, let me take my about 2 minutes in telling you.
1: Mm-hmm.
2: You have a song. There is a song by Mr. Valence to Andre. Andre, from up there, Andre. My friend Anthony took me to a place in Corinth, a gentleman named Valence, Andre.
1: Mm-hmm.
2: Better. Oh, Andre, better. The drink Andrea gave me at Bellevue. I, Andre, this man gave me that. He want that same drink. Yeah, Andre. Oh. The chaser, everything. Mm-hmm. That was wonderful. Mm-hmm. Andre.
1: And by the way, it's actually Bellevue.
2: Bellevue?
1: Bellevue. Like
2: Bellevue.
1: Nice day.
2: Nice day.
1: Yeah.
2: Nice day, Belgium, mm-hmm. Belgium, yeah. But I believe they should do a little more commercial advertisement.
1: I agree. I agree. They do. But it's usually on special occasions, like what, like the Father's Day event. Then they, you know, they have some advertising. But generally, I think most of the properties in St. Lucia, that's how they operate. Very, very little advertising. Yeah. At least on radio, I'm talking about.
2: I mean, this is a hidden treasure there, Andre. Mm-hmm. That place, Andre, it's a really beautiful place, Andre. With wonderful stuff, food, eat, drink, Andre. Oh, beautiful place, Andre.
1: I agree.
2: Yeah. Andre, let me tell you. There is a country music artist, the late Conway Twitty.
1: Mm-hmm.
2: He has a song named Woman, Be Proud of Your Man.
1: Mm-hmm.
2: Hmm?
1: Mm-hmm.
2: And then the second line, the second verse said, see some good in the bad in me. Remember that?
1: Mm-hmm.
2: Andre, that's why I tell you, I have a little... I found a little place in my heart for Donald Trump. Andre, you know, for about more than 40 years, Iran was under sanction, Andre.
1: Mm-hmm. Huh? Yeah.
2: They couldn't sell the oil, anything, Andre. And that deal, Andre, where Iran can sell its oil now, Andre, what is wrong in that? That's good, Andre. It had to take Donald Trump to do that, Andre?
1: No, it wasn't him at all. Or should I say, left up to him, that would have never happened. Never. Okay?
2: No, Andre, I don't think so.
1: Yes, and I'll tell you why. Okay? Mm. When the Israelis went to Trump and told him where the Ayatollah was staying, okay, he put on his hat, you know, his cap, because he's so sure he was onto a good thing, where all he had to do is assassinate the Ayatollah, and then now the government would fall. That's what he was thinking.
2: Mm.
1: Because when he came in his address with his cap over, and you can't see his eyes, right, saying, oh, take your country, you know, take your country now, and this and that and the other, they thought that Iran was just going to fall. But they miscalculated. Yeah. They miscalculated. Mm. All right? And Iran had a plan already. The plan was to attack their facilities in the countries nearby. They never thought they would have done that. So when they did that now, and in addition to that, in addition to attacking the facilities at the, in the satellite nations there, right? They closed the Strait of Hormuz. Now, I remember, let me tell you, I remember in interviews, right? There's a guy called Professor Mirandi. Professor Mirandi was being interviewed on a program by Piers Morgan. And Piers Morgan said to him, right, if you were attacked, what would you do? He said, the first thing we'll do is to close the Strait of Hormuz. Piers Morgan just basically shoved him off and says, oh, you're just talking papi show. You're always talking some nonsense and so on. You'll never do anything. And da, da, da, da, da, da. Okay, I remember watching that program. And next thing you know, they closed the Strait of Hormuz. And guess what? The price of oil started to shoot up. You know that? I'm sure you follow the events.
2: Yeah.
1: Okay? So now Trump was under a lot of pressure because the Iranian government that's there, they call them the regime, that's what they call them, did not fall, right? Okay, and these people were able to absorb a lot of blows to the point where you have thousands of people who were killed by the United States and Israel. Those two people.
2: Especially the school, Andre, the first double bomb in the school.
1: That's right. They were the Tomahawk missile, okay? So you killed over, I think, 130 something, or I think a total of 162 people in a school, teachers, everybody passing that. All right. So now the Iranians were able to absorb the blows, because I'll tell you something else. Another country would never be able to take that. So Trump now, he's confused. He doesn't know what to do. He's under a lot of pressure. He doesn't want to be blamed for the price of oil escalating, especially in the U.S. there, price of gas going up and so on. So he had no other choice, right, but to bend the knee, right? And Iran is the one that it put in the, what they call, a memorandum of understanding that sanctions must be lifted. Sanctions must be lifted. Okay, so he didn't have a choice.
2: Yeah, Andre, I give you the benefit of the doubt.
1: Let me tell you, I follow these things very, very closely.
2: Okay. Because, Andre, with Iran right now coming into motion there right now, Andre, with oil and stuff, Andre, the price of goods and services, Andre, you don't believe it will decrease, it will get cheap, Andre?
1: Say again?
2: That's good, Andre.
1: Say again?
2: I mean, with Iran now, we'll be producing this amount of oil on the market, Andre. Uh-huh. Do you believe the price of goods and services will be cheaper?
1: Well, I'm not an economist, so I don't know, to be honest with you.
2: That's why I tell you, Andre, I have to give Trump credit, lifting up the sanction on them, Andre. Right now, Iran's $300 billion.
1: If he had done it willingly, I would agree with you. But he was forced to do it. He was forced to.
2: It was forced, Andre?
1: Yeah, he was forced to. He was forced
2: to give them the $300 billion, Andre?
1: And I wish. If you see they ever attack Cuba, I wish Cuba would have a strategy similar to that. I wish.
2: Okay, Andre, tomorrow goes by life. I'll continue that, Andre.
1: No problem. Okay?
2: Yeah.
1: Take care of yourself. Bye. Yes. Okay, this is What's On Your Mind. Thanks for holding. Good morning.
0: Brother Paul, good morning.
1: Hey, Arthur Charles, thanks for your patience.
0: I have a lot of patience.
1: Yes, I.
0: Yeah,
1: all right.
0: You see how you lose the patience? I have a lot.
1: I wonder on an average day, how many patients are at OKEU? I really wonder.
0: Well, that's only numerous to mention. Because sometimes they can even get beds for them. That's sleep on court, so they make sure beds.
1: Yeah.
0: Anyway.
1: Yes, because we are a troublesome bunch.
0: Yeah. According to Grandma and Grandpa Paul. Andre Paul, how did you felt on Monday?
1: How did I what?
0: How did you felt on Monday?
1: On Monday?
0: Uh-huh.
1: How did I feel on Monday?
0: Uh-huh.
1: But why Monday? Why not Tuesday and Wednesday and Thursday?
0: Andre Paul, only chair, sir.
1: What happened?
0: Only chair, sir. Andy Paul, your hair long, but your memory short.
1: The what?
0: Your hair is long, but your memory is short.
1: My hair long?
0: Uh-huh.
1: How I wish.
0: And your memory short. I will tell you why.
1: Yeah, of course.
0: Andy Paul, you have never heard the word, you're happy by the balls?
1: Yes, I have, yes.
0: Okay.
1: Okay. I think I know where you're going, but go ahead.
0: Yeah. Oh, you know where I'm going? Andy Paul, Monday I was sick to the coil. Because on Sunday afternoon, the ball, I enjoyed my Father's Day affair up north. You know, I mean, you know, the wife took me up there on the ball. Lo and behold, I went to talk to my son in Canada.
1: By the way, the wife came to our studios.
0: Yes, she told me so.
1: Day before yesterday.
0: Yes, she told me so. She got her stuff, and she already gone use it already. The ball, come back as a blogger.
1: Why?
0: On the ball, I'm trying to talk to my daughter in England. No appearance, Your Worship.
1: No what? No what? What did you say?
0: No appearance, Your Worship.
1: No appearance.
0: Your Worship.
1: Oh, Your Worship. Okay. All right.
0: On the ball, I try and call my son in Canada. I try to call my daughter in England. Only to know on the ball, Flo had us by the ball.
1: Oh, that's what you mean.
0: Had us by the ball, on the ball. On the ball, could you imagine that? On the ball, you remember some years ago, I made noise, and I continue to make noise on the ball about that foolishness. That thing they have modem now. The first change the system from the direct line from the system to your house, the fixed line. And low and behold on the ball. As soon as the current go up, put back guy more. Mm-hmm. All fall down. You don't have no cable, you don't have no phone, you don't have no internet. That was the worst thing to ever happen on the ball in this country.
1: In fact, Arthur, you know we the internet is what drives our signal here. Okay, the internet is what drives it. So
0: I know.
1: When that went down, that was it. We couldn't do anything inside there.
0: On the ball, imagine I'm trying to call you. But you hear me?
1: Yeah, because nobody could get anybody. It was just
0: nobody. Now the only good thing in the ball, you know, I applauded. Did you say? Because when this came, you see the rule they had for the interconnection rule. From in fact, the digital phone on the board, you can talk to anybody on the digital on the
1: platform?
0: Digital line, platform. But Flo, what's overflow on the board? And you know, I thought it. Nothing going in, nothing up. Nowadays, on the board, nowadays I heard it a new phenomenon, you call it? Rats in the place. Even the snakes is rats in. Right now I hear rats eating wire. When you hear rats going under the sea and plastic wire.
1: Oh, who said that's what happened, Anthony? Anthony.
0: Rats? Last day, Lucy Lake went off, rats in the wire. Flo goes off, rats in the wire.
1: But who said that in Flo's case, who said that, Arthur? I don't recall anybody say about rats eating fiber optic cables.
0: Okay, so when you tell me, fishes had a fight in the sea and the damaging cables?
1: Say again?
0: When you tell me on the ball, fishes had a fight in the sea and they damaged the cable under the water?
1: Well, it's my understanding that Flo is still investigating this thing to find out exactly what caused the problem.
0: Uh-huh.
1: Right? I think right now they put emergency measures in place.
0: Uh-huh.
1: I don't think that issue has been addressed as yet. So they put emergency measures in place so that we can continue having service. Thank God for that they're able to do that.
0: Yeah, because I was in on the ball. If it's fishes that have had a fight below the water there, how can fishes damage fiber optic lines or the call it what? Marine cable under the water on the ball?
1: But Arthur Charles, you're saying the same thing over and over again. Where'd you get that from?
0: But that's what they say. Even the rats is fishes. So, tell me, which one happened?
1: Even the what?
0: Last time they said Lucy Lake had a problem when the whole area went black out there.
1: Mm-hmm.
0: And everybody knows very well, no rats turned back, no wire by Lucy Lake. That's nonsense. That is nonsense.
1: But again, did Lucy Lake say that, Arthur? I don't think Lucy
0: Lake. Yeah, what they say on the ball, I see social media, rats by the wire. Rats? A cartoon on the ball. Rats eating the wire on the ball? How can that be? So tell me now, is the marine cable under the water there? How can fishes destroy that? I want to know. You know, anyway. Now on the
1: ball, well, I'll tell you what. I guess you'll have to tune in. You'll have to tune in to the official station for these announcements, because I was listening to the representative of Flo. I'm speaking on, you know, another station. I don't want to say which one. And she said that particular station was the official station for announcements as regards this thing.
0: Station?
1: I was like, wow. I thought in my mind, I thought we were all customers. That's what I thought. All of us.
0: Which one is the official station on the board?
1: Well, she said it. I heard her say it. She said it on the station that the official. So you'll have to tune into that official station to get all the official explanations. But as I said, I thought we were all customers, meaning that station, Rev Up, radio, wherever else. That's what I thought, but apparently not.
0: Okay. All right. Okay. Well, before I leave, I'm waiting to hear what happened to you.
1: I hope so. I hope they explain, but you'll have to listen to the official source.
0: First thing first, what happened? I have not heard from the police about the boy that escaped from the hands. You hear me?
1: About the who?
0: A fellow escaped from the police hands.
1: I remember you spoke about that.
0: Now, go ahead again on the ball. Have they found the called on guy who they say went missing?
1: But you don't have to go there yet. There's something before that. You forget what it is already?
0: Which one?
1: Tyson.
0: Tyson committed suicide. Tyson committed suicide, so we are going there. So that case closed.
1: Oh, really? Okay. I thought that was still an open case. That's what I thought.
0: And who goes that case again? Who goes that case? You? And another old man they said missing, and the boy, I have not heard from him.
1: That's true. Nothing on that as yet.
0: Yes.
1: That's
0: now
1: true.
0: Now I hear the girl I was missing, the head she oversees on the boy.
1: Remember young girl? There's the one from the talk, right?
0: Yeah. Well, the head she oversees. Okay? So I waiting to hear what the mother will come and tell us in the coming days, because I spoke to the mother. So, and the boy, there's something there. So my brother... Have a nice day.
1: Yes, Arthur Charles.
0: And I'm hearing, waiting to hear from Flo about the rats.
1: Yeah, on the official station, don't forget that.
0: Which one? Tell me.
1: They'll tell you.
0: Is it a Rev Up?
1: No, for sure. Yeah, Nupasa.
0: Nupasa, okay. Have a nice day, my brother.
1: Okay, take it easy. Right. Bye-bye.
0: Good.
1: Alrighty. Now let's go to the WhatsApp platform. Thanks for holding. Good morning.
3: Good morning, Mr. Paul.
1: Hey,
3: good morning, St. Lucia. Mr. Good morning,
1: Reverend Sonson. You always have a smile in your voice. Yeah. Mr. Sonson, I like that.
3: Yeah, Mr. Paul, always happy.
1: Oh, well,
3: nothing
1: good.
3: To be stressed.
1: Good.
3: Nothing can stress me. Yeah. Now, I hear Mr. Paul.
1: Mm-hmm.
3: Flo said like they will reduce on our bills.
1: Really?
3: For what happened on Sunday. Yeah, they say that.
1: I haven't heard that one. Where did you hear that?
3: I ate on the news yesterday.
1: Okay, well, I hope we get a good I hope we get a good discount because we're unable to broadcast for the entire day, whole day Monday. In fact, most of Monday.
3: Yeah, I hear they say they will reduce on the bills.
1: Let's see.
3: Yeah, give a little cheer up.
1: Let's see.
3: Yeah.
1: Mm-hmm.
3: Now, Mr. Paul. Yeah, they give me a homework to this yesterday to do on your show. Mm-hmm. I will do it, but let me go to what I have to say.
1: Sure.
3: Now, Mr. Paul, you see how our voices are important and the politicians are listening. Yeah, they are listening. Because you see, like, when I call and I say about Twatine and, like, he's the one that's taking care of our kids that are going overseas to represent the country.
1: Mm-hmm.
3: And, like, this, like, he was on... Twatine was on one show and saying like about how they treated him and like calling the minister not answering, not calling back. They threw his thing out. You don't have a gym, you don't have this and that. And I call on them to say, okay, like our children need better than that. And Mr. Paul, it don't take long for you to see like the opening of the gym for Mr. Twatine.
1: Mm-hmm.
3: Bravo to you.
1: Mm-hmm.
3: Yeah, and politicians are listening and we have to make our voices be heard.
1: Correct.
3: Yeah. So politicians have to hear our voice, whether good or bad. They have to hear our voice because they are listening. And not just on one radio station. Because they have their favorite radio station. Some radio station, they don't listen to it. Call all the radio stations and let your voice be heard so they can do the best and the right thing for our people in St. Lucia.
1: Well, we have to remember that they are being paid to serve the people. Some of them get their lines crossed. They think that we are the ones supposed to be serving them. Some of them.
3: Yeah.
1: Okay? And some of them don't like to be criticized at all. At all.
3: Yeah. So they have to do the right thing. And although sometimes they do, we are human, we do mistakes. But when they do the mistake and like when you call in now, They don't want to get it, you know. They get mad, you know.
1: Mm-hmm. Mm-hmm.
3: Especially if you call them on radio, because I don't remember what. He was on your show, and when I call up on him, he go to my family and say, my family.
1: I remember.
3: That man blast me on radio.
1: I remember.
3: That man blast me on radio.
1: Mm-hmm.
3: Mm-hmm. Yeah. So, Mr. Ball, let me give the homework they gave me to do. Like, Mr. Ball, you read the news, and you have a radio station. Did you ever come across, like, you know how much money they paying for the St. Lucian King, the contract they sign with whoever they sign it, and how much money they paying with for St. Lucian King? Did you know anything about that, Mr. Ball?
1: You say St. Lucian King?
3: St. Lucian King. Yeah, the cricket team, like the CPL 20.
1: Oh, that's what you're talking about.
3: T20.
1: And what about it? What about it?
3: You know anything about the contract and how much money they're paying?
1: No.
3: Okay, good. So now everybody coming out and saying, oh, about Arsenal and the minister have to. Mr. Paul, no, you remember, I remember Guy Joseph come up and say they have deals you have to do with investor, mm-hmm. and you're not supposed to do it in private. You're not supposed to come in and say it in public mm-hmm. And whatever, because it's confidential.
1: Yes.
3: So why it can work for that government and it cannot work for the other one?
1: I don't know. I don't understand that.
3: When Flabo was in power, they do that and we didn't know nothing about. We never know about we pay. We never know about we pay. We never know about the Pajo letter unless Richard Fedge come out and put it out. Never know anything. And up to a day like today, like Mr. Ernest Hille say, like the St. Lucian King, the contract, the much money that they're paying, they never come in public and tell the public how much money they were paying. And he say he will not put it on air because it's confidential. So why it confidential on one side and it cannot be confidential on the other side?
1: That's right.
3: When it comes to Arsenal and the St. Lucian thing.
1: Mm-hmm.
3: Yeah. So like they're telling me, come in and say...
1: Mm-hmm.
3: Yeah, don't come in and say like, when Flavo was there, they were doing it, and then when Labour there, it's okay to do. No, it is not okay for one. It's not okay for one, because of the company and the contract and whatever, they would like to say what they want in there, what they want to go out and what they want to not to go out. When come to the investor in Honeymoon Beach, like the Galaxy. They are the one that started it. We didn't know nothing about it. We didn't know about it. And now the Labour Party there, and they want to come, let the Labour Party go to do Galaxy and bring everything out. You all was there. You all sign the contract. You all do everything. Bring it out. And one thing I heard Mr. Alan Shastney saying again about, CIP, because all country put in visa. CIP. You all are the one that start CIP. You all are the one that moved the cap. You all are the one that changed the price of how much, the 200,000 to 100,000. You all are the one that do it. So why now everything have to blame CIP? When you all have started. And when I talk like that, they're happy. When I blaspheming the Labour Party, they are happy. Yeah, they calling me on my phone and say, yeah, they happy. They call. But when I give them the blow, they can't take it. Some of them even cursing me. Some of them even cursing me and telling me, oh, you bias. When I give in the Labour Party, you're all happy. But when it's on your on your side, you're not happy. You're cursing me and whatever. Mr. Paul, I will never curse anybody for any politician. Never. Vet with anybody for politician. Now, if you vet with me for politician,
1: I agree.
3: Remember, I will die. Mm-hmm. I will die. I will not talk to you. And remember that. I will die. God will come from heaven and tell me to apologize or forgive you. I will not.
1: Wait.
3: I will go to hell because of that. Yeah.
1: What?
3: So, Mr. Ball. Yeah. Have a blessed day, Mr. Sonson.
1: Mr. Sonson.
3: Yeah, Mr. Ball.
1: Let me tell you. I don't agree with you on that one at all. Let me give you a little story before you go.
3: Yeah.
1: right? There was a lady I was talking, and I want to get your take on that. I was talking to a lady many, many, many years ago, all right? And she has or had a son with a particular individual, right? And the relationship was so toxic. The relationship was so toxic, she developed a hatred toward this child's father, okay? And the hatred was deep, deep, deep. And she refused to forgive the guy, right, for the hurt that he caused her. I was speaking with her and trying to say to her, forgive, you know, forgive. That's what we're supposed to be doing as Christians. You have to, you must forgive. It's a command from Jesus Christ. We have to forgive, right? We're not supposed to forget, but we have to forgive. Meaning, I take the blow, all right, and I'm not going to hold it against you. That's what we are commanded to do. I told her all of that. And she said to me, if she has to lose her salvation, right? In fact, okay, before that, she said that if the father of that individual dies before the son, right, she would stop him. She would even give him a drug to ensure he falls asleep, that he cannot go to that person's funeral. That's how deep the hatred was and the unforgiveness. Mm. And I said to her, I mean, you must forgive because you're going to lose your opportunity to go, you know, to heaven. Because those of us who are Christians, we believe that there is a place called heaven. That's for those who believe, right? I know a lot of people don't believe that. And she said to me, even if it means that she'll have to lose her salvation, right, she will not change the way she feels. That's what she said to me. In fact, there's another lady who told me, she said, if she has to go to heaven and this particular person that she was married to, they're now divorced, if that person has to be in heaven, she'd rather just not go there. Now, I hear you saying something similar. Do you agree with those ladies?
3: Mr. Ball, depend how the thing is. Depend what the people do to you. Mr. Ball,
1: exactly, exactly. So hold on. Those people who are not speaking to you, or you're not speaking to them, right? They haven't harmed you any way per se, right? They haven't harmed you the way that these ladies have been harmed and hurt and so on by their former mates. And you now, right, which is a situation that's a little more tolerable, you feel that way. So I'm just saying to you, I do agree with you, my friend, and I hope you know you change your mind about that. Okay?
3: Don't vex me for politician. Don't curse me for politician. I will not forgive you for that one.
1: Okay. Yeah. I hear you. Thank you very much. Have a good
3: you
1: one.
3: You're welcome, Mr. Ball. Have a blessed day.
1: Bye-bye. Yes. Go hi, yay, boy. Tell you, forgive me. We are commanded to forgive, but to forgive, it's tough. It's tough work. Good morning.
4: Morning, Brother Paul.
1: Hey, how are you doing there? Sorry about that. I
4: have to send my flu bill for you.
1: No, don't worry. We're getting a discount. That's what I'm told. We're getting a discount.
4: We're getting a big discount.
1: Let's see what happens.
4: Yeah, man. How are you doing?
1: I'm fine. How about you?
4: Yeah, great. Brother Paul, mm-hmm. I sent you some information over the weekend, and I told you that we would discuss it on Monday. Obviously, Monday, you know what happened.
1: Yes.
4: Right?
1: Yes, I saw it. Mm-hmm.
4: Yes. But I wanted to go to some of the information, especially the more recent one. We'll start with the more recent one. Last week, okay, this woman called Tulsi Gabbard. I'm not sure if you're familiar with her.
1: I'm very familiar with her.
4: Very familiar with her. What, head of National Intelligence
1: yes.
4: Agency?
1: Mm-hmm.
4: So that's a very important department. Head, okay, of National Intelligence.
1: Mm-hmm.
4: So she's supposed to know everything that is taking place when it comes to the national security of the U.S.
1: Correct,
4: and,
1: is right.
4: You know, assets and everything like that all over the place.
1: Correct.
4: This woman left or resigned or basically left office. And when she left, right, and this is something I'm not hearing in the mainstream media, she dropped a lot of declassified information. And a lot of that information was basically communications, okay, between certain people, the Fauci's and the, you know, the WHO people, the pharmaceutical people, you know, all of these types of people were in communication, right? Because, you know, it was a global emergency. Everybody had to be speaking and talking and stuff like that. And when she looked into these communications, certain things that, under oath, when in a Senate hearing, Fauci was asked whether or not he was involved in funding gain of function, he denied it. In fact, he denied it, not even knowing anything about it. And here it is, this very important woman, upon leaving, she dumped a lot of information. Now, what do we do with that information, Brother Paul? Because it seems a lot of things happening. We getting to know a lot of things. A lot of revolution are taking place. We heard about Epstein. We heard about so many different things coming up. But what happens?
1: Mm-hmm.
4: Last month, I think it was in May, Ron Johnson, that's another set of information I think I sent you. Ron Johnson basically he had his Senate hearing, basically speaking to the whole effect of the CDC, right? Basically knowing, and the people who were involved in the whole COVID apparatus basically knew of the side effects that the data that was coming out from the Pfizer and the Modernas and all of these companies. But they wanted to have a moratorium on information for 75 years. And it was only for a Freedom of Information Act that a group of lawyers and doctors were able to break that. And it was a judge who ordered the release of this information. And they're saying that these entities knew of the side effects and allowed it to be circulated in the general public. Now, I'm not sure if you're familiar as well, Brother Paul, we have lawsuits taking place in the Caribbean when it comes to vaccine damage. I think Barbados, people in Barbados are suing, people in Trinidad are suing because their spouses basically were like almost, one of them was like a vegetable. She committed suicide because she had a mental illness after that.
1: Mm-hmm.
4: She could not function. I'm not sure if you read about it. It happened a couple of months ago. So what do we do as citizens of a country when your parliament and your prime ministers, because I've heard it from so many different people, your priests, everybody telling you, trust the science. But yet still, I don't know if you remember, when people like myself came out during the times of COVID and we were bringing such information, everybody was saying it was conspiracy. Now, the thing is that, once again, a lot of this information is not in the mainstream and they don't want it to be in the mainstream because, obviously, as you can see, Brother Paul, is one pandemic after another, the planning is either an Ebola or this or that, and come the vaccine will protect you, not knowing what's inside of it, not knowing the side effects. And I mean, a lot of even, how should I put it, illnesses have been attributed to the side effects of taking that jab. I'm not saying everybody has it, but a lot of people suffered. In fact, some studies are showing that up to 20 million people have actually died. Right, and other countries are coming out talking about vaccine injury. I think in the UK alone, they spoke about almost 500,000 people who, I think it was in the Daily Mail, who were injured or suffering from injuries from the COVID vaccine.
1: Mm-hmm.
4: So once again, I just want to put that information out there, not to challenge the health authorities or anybody, but if this information is coming out, if we're hearing Senate hearings going on in the U.S. where people are being put, you know, people literally are being questioned by politicians. Even, I think it was, not Ron Johnson, they were Rand Paul, these people, all of these people have been questioning and having Senate hearings and putting certain important people on the bench so that they can basically testify to what took place. Because up to now, we don't even know if it's a lab leak or if it's a rat, or what they call it, a bat, sorry.
1: Mm-hmm.
4: You understand where I'm coming from?
1: Mm-hmm.
4: And all of that is good information because it will determine how you deal with whatever you're dealing with. But we did not know. And to find out that these people were hiding, like the Tulsi woman was showing in her information, they were literally hiding that information from the general public.
1: All right, my friend. Okay. Thank you very much for the contribution, as always. We can chat a little more tomorrow.
4: Thank you very much for your time,
1: Brother Paul. All righty. Have a good one.
4: Bye-bye.
1: Okay, we'll take our final call. Good morning.
5: Good morning, sir. Good morning, St. Lucia. Good morning, Radio World.
1: Good morning, Anthony. How are you doing there?
5: Oh, I'm wonderful. Thank you for the opportunity.
1: All right. You're welcome, sir.
5: Yeah, I need you to be a bit... St. Lucia, I need you to be a bit patient with me this morning because I'm detouring. If all that opinion people had today, bravo to you all, but I'm detouring on some good news and some positive stuff.
1: Mm-hmm.
5: Andre, the Department of... Good morning. I said good morning to all.
1: Yes, you did. Yes.
5: Yeah. The Department of Youth, of Youth Development and Sports welcomes Megan Nestor. Have you heard that name before, Andre?
1: Megan Nestor. No, no.
5: Okay. Megan Nestor hailed from the fishing village and the proud community of Canaries.
1: Mm-hmm.
5: Yes, she plays. She started to play netball for the Canaries community, and then she exhaled to play for St. Lucia. She was selected to play for St. Lucia.
1: Mm-hmm.
5: Right now, St. Lucia is about to welcome. There is a welcome ceremony as we speak soon, today, mm-hmm. Thursday, at the Hinonora International Airport, where she will be. They will be welcoming her to celebrate
1: mm-hmm.
5: her success. And the theme is our pride, our champion, our future.
1: Well, tell us a little about her right. success, because I'm not familiar with her.
5: Sure. Mm-hmm. Sure, and anybody could actually hook it up and just check it out.
1: Mm-hmm.
5: But again, the ceremony will be live at the VIP lounge at Hinonora International Airport. She lives right now at Hartford, Connecticut.
1: Mm-hmm.
5: Hartford, Connecticut. And she plays for the Mean Green WNBA, which is the Women's Basketball Association.
1: Mm-hmm.
5: And right now she plays for the college, and right now she's chosen to go pro. She's promoted and she's on a training camp selection to go pro to play for the Chicago's. Now, why I'm saying this, she's my cousin.
1: Mm-hmm.
5: Okay? And I find some of us, whilst we get some bad news around, this is very, very positive and good news. So
1: that's strange. How come we haven't been hearing much about her?
5: Yeah, it's true. But
1: what's her full name again?
5: Megan Nestor.
1: Nestor.
5: Not T, but Tor. T-O-R.
1: Mm-hmm. Okay.
5: If I could play.
1: She plays what?
5: Basketball, yes, in the U.S.
1: Wow, okay.
5: And she'll be ushered today, yeah, by the Ministry of Youth and Sports Development with the Council of Canaries Village Council. They will have a motorcade from Viewfort, okay, to Belvedere, yeah, and
1: yeah.
5: To usher in, you know, as their hero.
1: But normally the Ministry of Sports makes a big deal about those things. I haven't heard about that.
5: Well, the big deal probably is at the VIP's lounge, where they will be live and everything. So they want St. Lucia to actually, you know, view in. And I can I play a small clip from her?
1: Sure. Mm-hmm.
5: Sure. Thank you.
6: St. Lucia athlete Megan Nestor, who hails from Canaries, is earning national attention after securing a training camp contract with the Chicago Sky. The opportunity marks a significant milestone in her career as she takes major steps towards competing in the Women's National Basketball Association, WNBA, at the professional level. Speaking with Hot 7 TV News, Nestor described her reaction after receiving the call from her coach.
7: When I got the call, my coach called me and I was like, wait, are you for real? And then I was like, I'm coming to the gym right now and stuff. And then I went to the gym and spoke, and I was like super, super excited. And then I got a text from the Chicago Sky team and stuff, and then just all started like settling in, like full circle moment.
6: She says the opportunity came despite doubts that she may be overlooked, having come from a smaller school rather than a major basketball program. For many back home, a training camp contract may be unfamiliar. Nestor explains it is essentially a chance to compete for a final roster spot, with only a limited number of players making the team.
7: It's basically a tryout, and you do what you can, and if you make the team, you get a roster spot. But, that's just basically what it is.
6: Her journey, however, did not begin with basketball. Transitioning to the sport 4 years ago, a move that would quickly change her life. Within a short time, she rose through the ranks, earning major accolades, breaking records, and even recording a rare 30-point, 30-rebound performance at the Division I level.
7: It all started with netball, and then I switched over, and I'm just a quick learner, and I'm very ambitious and a determined person, so I was able to pick up on the sport really quickly and just, you know, and so really quickly.
6: Now she carries not just personal ambition, but national pride.
7: Every chance I get to tell somebody that I'm from St. Lucia, I tell them that I'm from St. Lucia and I tell them you got to visit. And to my surprise, when I tell people that I'm from St. Lucia, they're like, oh, I've been there. And I loved it. And for me, just representing St. Lucia on that valuable scale, it just means so much to me because I talk about St. Lucia a lot, and I talk about doing it for my country because I know I'm the first person from St. Lucia to be invited to the WNBA training camp. And when I make the team, I'm going to be the first person to do that from St. Lucia. So just putting St. Lucia on the map is something that I take pride in.
6: Nesta credits those who help her stay grounded and motivated through her journey.
7: My mom, my coaches from North Texas, and my coaches from my previous school, I'm still in touch with them. Some of my friends and my coach from netball, Shem Maxwell, again, I'm always speaking to her and my family, just, you know, support system.
6: And as she looks ahead, she is also thinking about those coming behind her.
7: Sports is not an easy thing. It can like really mess with your mental health and stuff. So like, you just keep yourself grounded and do what you have to do to like keep yourself motivated and just take care of yourself and go be great.
6: Megan Nesta now prepares to take on this next chapter with St. Lucia watching with pride, hopeful that her journey will open doors for future generations of athletes. I'm Christabel Obi reporting for Hot 7 TV News.
1: Okay, Anthony.
5: Thank you so much.
1: Yeah, thanks a lot, man. So thanks a lot. But you know, imagine I just sent our newsman a message that's asking how come we missed that story. I found it very, very strange. He didn't cover that one at all. Okay, but that's great stuff. That's great news, Anthony. Thanks for sharing that with us.
5: Of course. Thank
1: you very much. So we have to wrap up. Sorry. Tomorrow morning you can call again between 9 and 10 for another What's on Your Mind. Now we're standing by to bring you Mass Makers, that's up next. And don't forget, at 11:30 this morning on The Healing Process, Dr. Phil and Claire Leon will be dealing with the issue of menopause, literally, in men. That's at 11:30 this morning, so don't miss it. So this has been What's on Your Mind, brought to you with the compliments of Crown Auto and Europa.
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0: Good afternoon, good night to our listeners in St. Lucia and across the globe. 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Welcome, welcome to Mass Makers for today, Thursday, the 25th of June. My name is Andre Paul, the co-host of the show, none other than the lovely Lady J. Lady J, a very good morning to you.
1: Good morning, Andre. How are you doing today?
0: I'm well.
1: Very nice. Good morning, listeners, those of you on Facebook, Twitter, and YouTube, as well as those of you on 95.9, mm-hmm. and those of you who can only listen online, not watch, right? So we say good morning. Well, this morning, Andre, we've got the one director of Just for Fun, the band, the Carnival Band, that has been around for about 26 years or so. And we also have one of the directors in-house. One of the executives in-house. I know him as Soup. So I'm going to say Soup, Souptopia, because, you know, his name is Severus. And I have never even heard that name before, because I was introduced to him how many moons ago as Soup. And everybody knows him as Soup. Now, in terms of...
0: I'm always curious as to how they get those names.
1: So that's why we'll find out when we get to talk to him.
0: Hopefully.
1: Yes. I hope it was he liked a lot of soup, drinking soup. Yeah. But the Just for Fun band is actually three directors. So one is here today, and that's Royston Taylor. But it's actually Vale Tobia, who is the brother of Soup, and also Lancelot Arnold. So... Royston is here today, and Soup is here today, who is an executive member. However, I was just talking to them a while ago, and, you know, Andre, in order for us to have, motivation and everything else, sometimes we have to leave, just like you had to leave to open your own business, right? Because it's your passion. Well, it's their passion. So they've moved from Lucian Spirits, Royalties, Ben, forming Excess Energy, and then, correct me if I was wrong in saying that, and then Just for Fun was born 20-something years ago with a reveling team of about 1,600 and something members, Andre.
0: Wow.
1: Excitement mm-hmm. people, exciting mm-hmm. people. So that simply tells you 26 years, it means that they are doing good, they are great, and maybe they are good in finance. So I went a little further and I realized that they are into finance. That is their profession, Andre. Because I was wondering how they can sustain a band for so long. So Andre, let's say good morning to our guests. Good morning, Royston.
2: Hi, good morning, Janice. Mm-hmm. And good morning, Andre.
0: Morning,
2: thanks
0: Royston.
2: For having us.
0: Nice to see you.
2: Rev Up. It's a pleasure. Let me say good day to all your listeners, and we mm-hmm. hope we can clear the air on certain things and just mm-hmm. make sure everybody understands what's behind the band. Just for fun.
1: Soup?
3: Hi, good morning. Soup here.

0: Morning soup.
1: Yeah, morning to the listeners. You know, it's Carnival fever. Carnival is here. You know how it is in the air. You know,
2: he's
1: it's
2: rhyming.
1: Jump up. Revel time.
2: All right.
0: So let's just make sure we got it right. Uh-huh. So what is your full name?
1: My full name is Severus Tobia.
0: Severus.
1: Yes.
0: Mm-hmm. So, okay. And I was asking a while ago about that name. I'm curious to know how you got that.
1: Well, everybody that asked me that has an idea, but all of them are wrong.
2: Even what I said a while ago?
1: Yeah, all of them are wrong. I don't even like soup.
2: Really?
1: Yeah, I don't like soup.
0: Oh, wow, imagine that.
2: I love it. Yeah. So tell us.
1: The name came about when I was in secondary school. And I was part of mostly everything in the school. Mm-hmm. And we had a volleyball game. And then when I used to play volleyball, when I went in the game, I literally took over the game, you know, the style of the game, whatever. And then when we had an assembly, they said that I made a booyo with the school. But then that they had a booyo. They had a guy in the school already, his nickname was Booyo. So they couldn't call me Booyo. So they literally just said, all right.
0: First cousin.
1: Basically, that's how, and that stuck with me right
2: through. Wow.
1: Yeah.
2: Wow.
0: Amazing.
2: Quick thinking.
1: Yeah.
2: Uh-huh. And you like it?
1: Yeah.
2: Because you respond to it.
1: Yeah.
2: Very good.
1: Yeah.
2: Wow. Okay. Yeah. Booyo soup. Mm-hmm. Mm-hmm. But would you have liked Booyo if, in case it was the word, that name?
1: Because I know the guy. He's
2: before
1: like
2: the time.
1: Friend.
2: Yeah. Okay.
1: So his name. So I knew I wouldn't be able to take that name.
2: Okay. Okay. So Royson, tell us about. I mean, let's start. Let's go back a little bit and let's talk about. You know, coming from what we say, Lucian Spirits to Royalties. I don't think Lucian Spirits is still around, but I know Royal Light. Sorry, it's still
3: Royal
2: around,
3: Lights
2: right?
3: Is still there,
2: yes. Uh huh. So let's talk about that and, you know, branching off eventually to Just for Fun.
3: As you mentioned earlier, I was part of Solution Spirits, Just a Reveler, organizing their mass camps and everything else. Mm-hmm. And you want to do things differently, so you decided to move off. When I was going to move off, JJ, who was part of Royal Lights, was also going to move off. Mm-hmm. So we sort of met and says, hey, I threw my ideas at him. He threw his ideas and says, hey, let's come together. And we eventually called the band Excess Energy. Uh-huh. And we were on for a while. And as things changed...
2: I remember the song, Excess Energy.
3: Exactly.
0: So whose idea was it for the Excess Energy?
2: Uh-huh.
0: I find that so creative.
3: So when we started, we were toyed with a number of names.
2: Mm-hmm.
3: Something around excess was the feeling. But Paul Thompson was the one who actually came up with the name Excess Energy.
2: Mm.
3: Right?
2: How did he...
3: was part of... the executive at the time.
2: Mm-hmm.
3: What's the name again?
2: I have no
3: Portia,
2: idea who.
3: Portia Williams.
2: Oh, that Thompson. Yeah. Oh, okay. Yeah. Mm-hmm.
3: And he says, hey, what about Excess Energy? He says, damn, that's catchy. Let's go with that.
0: Yeah, it is.
3: Mm-hmm. And that's how we really started Excess Energy.
2: Mm-hmm. Mm-hmm.
3: And after, 7 or 8 years, again, I had a different vision to what the executive wanted. So a couple of us said, hey, but when we left Excess Energy, it was not to do Carnival. We left Excess Energy to do events.
2: Oh.
3: So we actually did the first OECS Soca Monarch.
2: So wait, before you branch off, so you wanted to get out of Carnival reveling?
3: Yeah, out of Carnival.
2: I see.
3: Right?
2: Mm-hmm.
3: And we started doing events.
2: Mm-hmm.
3: So OECS Soca Monarch was one of the first shows that we did.
2: Would you believe I just spoke about that yesterday and said, why can't they bring this back? And there you go, talking about it.
3: Yeah.
2: Mm-hmm.
3: So Vaughan Charles was instrumental in that, trying to push us. So we put a team together, and that's how the name came up, Just for Fun.
2: Mm.
3: It was Paul and
2: y'all are
3: myself,
2: doing it just
3: Barry,
2: for fun.
3: Yeah, just for fun.
2: I hope it's not
3: actually,
2: taking...
3: The name actually came up at HTS, believe it or not.
0: No kidding.
3: Seriously, we had a meeting with Teddy, and he was saying, hey, y'all want to break up? We said, yes.
2: Mm-hmm.
3: And he says, why? And I said, well, Carnival Tour should be just for fun. And then he says, you know, I like that. Just for fun.
2: Wow.
0: And the rest
2: name
0: is his
2: gone.
0: Yeah. And now 20, how many years now?
3: 26 years later.
0: 26 years. Wow.
2: Yeah. Mm-hmm.
0: Congratulations, man, to keep that going for that long.
2: Is there any other band that is around for that amount of time?
3: No. Well, Royal Life has been there for a while. They had mm-hmm. a slight transition, but they still are on. Patsy's still there.
2: Yeah. And she's not on island, but it's,
3: yeah,
2: still,
3: it's still... Yeah, yeah. Mm-hmm. Much okay. smaller now, but... Mm-hmm. Yeah.
2: Yeah, I like them.
3: We've been around for a while. Mm-hmm. There are very few bands in the OECS or Trinidad which have mm-hmm. been around that long.
2: Mm-hmm. Before we get into Carnival, and I want to go back to your OECS competition, mm-hmm. because yesterday I played... what's his name? And he sings the song "The Beast Let Go."
3: Yeah, mm-hmm. from St. Vincent.
2: From St. Vincent. His name Skinny Fabulous. Skinny. Right, and then I suddenly remembered, and why I remembered is because Consuelo was a backup dancer for "The Beast Let Go" at that competition.
3: Yeah,
2: and so I brought it up and I said, I wonder why we are not doing this competition again, not knowing you had anything to do with it. So let's talk about that, because chances are. You know, since CMMC is actually bringing back all the old competitions, chances are that could be reborn again.
3: When I was approached to do the OECS Soca Monarch, I had a vision of how it should be, and that it should move from every island every year to a different OECS island.
2: Mm-hmm.
3: The first two or three years it was held in St. Lucia. Mm. I'm like, guys, we'll kill the show if it doesn't move. It should move to every territory when they have their carnival.
2: Good idea. Yeah.
0: And you felt that way because it was the OECS.
3: Right. We got full support from the OECS on the morn.
0: Mm-hmm.
3: Mm. We got full support from the governments of the OECS.
2: Very good.
3: Mm-hmm. The first year, we were shocked for the number of calls we were getting from Barbados and everybody.
2: To shift the show.
3: It was a big thing all over the Caribbean.
2: Wow. Mm-hmm.
3: You know?
0: So now, despite you feeling very strongly that it should be held in each of the OECS territories, it still eventually died, right?
3: It still eventually died. I don't know why. I then had given it up.
0: Maybe that's why.
2: I was about to say that. Why did you?
3: For one, we started getting involved in Carnival. So the Carnival for me was more important than that.
2: Mm-hmm.
3: But it went on for a couple of years after that.
2: Yeah, it was good.
3: But I don't know why.
2: There was a good turnout.
3: It was a good turnout. Mm-hmm. It was a really good turnout. So.
2: I used to go and see it. Andre, it was a very good turnout at the Minda Philip Park. Is there any way that you could... Doesn't mean that you have to be on the team.
3: The next generation has to start to step up now.
2: Exactly. So yeah,
3: I think it's a good thing for
2: the islands. Yes, the islands.
3: Grenada has good music. St. Vincent has good music. Mm-hmm. Dominica now with their buyo.
0: Yeah.
3: St. Lucia has the Denry segment, and we still do soca.
2: Right.
3: Antigua, I think it's a good product for Carnival.
2: Mm-hmm.
3: And not just St. Lucia Carnival, but Carnival throughout the OECS.
0: And I'll just be curious, when these shows were being held, right, that competition, the OECS, was that mainly organized in St. Lucia without any other participation from the other territories at the time?
3: When you say participation, so we were the organizers. We put everything together.
0: Everything together.
3: Got in touch with the artists, got in touch with their managers, got in touch with airlines,
2: hotels,
3: and then hotels, because you have to put them up. Organize per diem for each artist when they come in, organize transport. It's a lot.
2: Yes.
3: Mm-hmm. And then you have to organize.
2: Plus indoor, in-house chaperones and so on.
3: Exactly.
2: Yeah, it's a lot. Mm-hmm.
3: But we got judges from throughout the Caribbean. Chinese Laundry was one of our first judges. Dobrin, I can't remember his last name, out of Antigua. So we got judges from around the OECS and the Caribbean to come in and judge. And the whole point of us targeting Chinese Laundry is because Chinese Laundry was the soca mafia in Trinidad.
2: Okay.
3: So if we got him and he bought into it, then it exposed our music to Trinidad. And once our music is exposed to Trinidad, it's exposed internationally.
0: Now that you mentioned him, I remember Chinese Laundry. Whatever happened to him?
3: He's still there.
0: He's still around?
3: Yeah,
0: wow.
3: He's still there. Still controlling the music industry in Trinidad.
2: So, okay, so chances are it may die or it may... revive, who knows? So let's move on to you into the events, right? And then all of a sudden you want to get back into Carnival. How did that happen?
3: We were drawn back into Carnival. Everybody knew us for being in Carnival. Everybody. Yeah. It was just so hard staying out of it. You know, when you love something, you love something.
2: Mm-hmm.
3: And we got drawn back into Carnival. And we said, oh boy, we didn't want to get back into this, but hey. The demand was there. We were getting lots of calls, so we got back into Carnival.
2: Mm.
3: And we did our events. I mean, some of the events we started off.
0: So at that time, it was just for fun?
3: Yeah, it was just for fun. Yeah, just for fun. So our first year was events. Second year was events and carnival.
2: So the name events, what name carried the events that you did?
3: Just for fun.
2: Oh, so it just wasn't a carnival band initially.
3: Yeah.
2: I got you.
3: Yeah.
2: Okay.
3: And then we started, what, Cooler Fet was...
2: Right, I remember that.
3: Yeah.
2: Small coolers, big coolers, yeah, exactly. Coffin coolers.
3: Yeah.
2: Oh my God, that was... What happened to that?
3: Same thing.
2: I've never been. I've never been, but I used to drop Consuelo. Yeah.
3: There's something you learn when you start to do these events. It's like a product. It has its peak, and once it peaks... You either reinvent it or you kill it. Don't allow it to die.
2: Yeah.
0: But let me ask you, do you get bored with it after a while?
3: No.
2: So why you kill it? Or if you, to use your word?
3: To move on to something else.
2: Yeah. Mm. So, but you don't take part of the concept. That's the thing. With which one? Remedy? Oh, okay. Yeah.
3: So we literally, when we stop Cooler Fet, we started Remedy, and then we switched to Soca Switch.
2: Oh, okay.
3: Soca Switch was about bringing the music out early, the Denry segment, give them a lot of exposure. So for us, we literally killed one event, and we developed two more at a time.
2: And all of this happens carnival time?
3: Well, yeah. The whole object, when Just for Fun started, the object was to promote carnival, Saint Lucia Carnival, not the band. So we would invest a lot of money in going to Trinidad, putting stuff in revelers bags for St. Lucia Carnival, not just for fun. If the product is successful, everybody else is successful.
2: Agreed. Totally.
0: And by the way, when you say we, you're talking about you and Severus?
2: And the whole team.
3: Well, the whole team. We have an executive, about nine members, so we all work together. We work well together.
2: And you all have been together for a very long time, so we can tell you work well together, I must admit.
3: Yeah, we do.
2: Are there any squabbles every now and then, or people generally agree
3: Well, we don't take it personal.
1: Yeah, the family called.
3: Yeah, we don't take it personal. So we'll curse each other. But 2 minutes later, we'll be fine.
2: Yeah. And,
3: we
2: and don't take anything personal. Yeah, you know? Very good. Because you all are there.
1: I think that's
2: too.
1: Why we survived. So.
2: Yeah. So let's now talk. Andre?
0: Yeah, I'm there with you.
2: Okay, let's talk about the band is born. Let's talk about that. You start off with how many revelers? And give us a breakdown of what the packages are and why you got into it again. So
3: I'll be very brief with how we we started with 350 revelers at the time.
0: So let me just ask you before you go there. I'm curious, were you thinking at the time, boy, how are we going to get people to join this band? Did you think of that at all? Or you just knew that maybe because of your association, you know, over the years, working with bands and so on, that people would come on and follow you?
3: Once people know you and they trust you, they're going to follow you.
0: That's important.
3: Yeah, that's important.
2: That's true.
0: Yeah. Once people know you and they trust you.
3: They trust you.
2: Trust is important.
3: And the timing for us was almost perfect because at the time, I'm trying to remember that band that... collapsed as well. Fanatics.
2: Oh yeah, that was short-lived. Actually,
3: short-lived. Mm-hmm. 2 or 3 years, and a lot of my friends actually played with them. So when they kind of decided that was it, Just for Fun was getting into Carnival at that point. So it was easy for us to get a lot of revelers from them.
0: I see. How did you go about recruiting? I'm always curious to know. Is it that people just call you, or you?
3: People know. And back then we used to have Carnival band meetings. We used to have band meetings.
2: I remember that.
3: At the RC Boys School. Every Wednesday. And that's when people would come in, would show our costumes.
2: Right.
3: And people would register with the band.
2: That's true. Yeah.
0: And how did you promote it back then? How were these things announced? Because now social media is
3: a big
0: thing.
3: Social media is now,
0: But back in the day.
3: It would be band meetings, radio stations, television stations.
0: Old school.
2: And word of mouth.
3: But Carnival has changed, and when social media started, my brother was the one responsible for it, and he kept complaining, look, this thing is taking too much time, I don't have time to do this, people send you a question, they want a response now, not tomorrow, not later.
2: Andre's like that. Oh man, if you don't respond to Andre,
3: But so for the first couple of years when social media started taking over, we were caught off guard, I'll be honest. So we were given a Hard Slap by one of the carnival bands. And that woke us up.
0: Meaning that they were using social media.
2: Prepared.
3: I knew what influencers, but they were younger.
2: Yeah.
3: Old men like me, what social media?
0: I felt the same way at the time. Yeah.
3: But you have to realize, hey,
2: that is what you need to get with the program. It's evolving,
3: So we made the transition, got a social media team together, put that on, and I think now nobody's...
1: You can't touch yourself.
2: Yay! I like that.
1: Social media.
2: Very good. Very good.
3: But that's a transition. Every product goes through that. And if you cannot adapt and make the change, you're going to fall by the way.
2: Possibly. Fall. But with the team, the nine of you, are you saying that it is successful? In other words, it is from day one to year 26, it is... growing.
1: Yes.
3: Mm-hmm. Your first few years is always financially challenging.
0: Yes. Mm-hmm. Yes.
3: Always financially challenging. Mm-hmm.
0: Mm-hmm. How did you make it? How did you make it back then? Because even now I understand, if government is not really involved, it's still
3: tough.
0: rough for Carnival Hair in general.
3: Yeah, it's tough.
0: How do you manage?
3: I had to be putting my money in my pocket.
2: Yep.
3: And then I remember maybe after our fifth or sixth year, my wife said, "That's it. We're not taking any more of our money and put in Carnival."
2: Somebody has to say that.
3: So I think at that point...
2: Clara, good morning.
3: I think at that point we made the change. Mm-hmm. And we decided, hey, we're in the business of Carnival. Mm-hmm. And once we made that transition, then everything we did had to be a business decision.
2: Mm-hmm. Correct.
0: Mm-hmm. Explain that.
3: So if we go to a sponsor...
0: Mm-hmm.
3: Back then, hey, we would go to you, we would like some sponsorship, this is what we can offer, da, da, da. So a business house would say, I'll give you $500, but I want A, B, C, D, E, F, G.
2: Mm-hmm.
3: And when you put a value to that, it's like they're giving you $500, but you're really giving them $20,000.
0: Correct.
2: Yeah. Value. Hey, that's Andre. Yeah. So you're talking Andre.
3: The decision. It's a marketing arrangement.
2: Mm-hmm.
3: It's no sponsorship. We're done with that.
2: Yeah.
3: It's a marketing arrangement. We send you a package. This is what we're offering. We have specific ranges of where you can contribute.
2: Right.
3: And we're very specific as to what you receive for that.
2: Good.
3: So if you give $500, you're going to get $500 worth of marketing.
0: Mm-hmm.
2: Right.
3: If you give $10,000, you're going to get $10,000 worth of marketing.
2: Right.
3: So that was the business decision.
0: Mm-hmm. It must have been tougher to take the decision because there's always the fear, oh boy, they may just run away and get a much better deal some other place.
3: Never have fear. Just Offer has never had a fear of anything.
2: Mm-hmm.
3: We have a saying within us. We feel fast.
2: You what?
3: Feel fast.
0: Feel
2: F-A-S-T?
3: Yeah.
2: Break that down.
0: Why would you ever saying like that?
3: If you try something and it doesn't work, move on.
1: Yeah,
2: find another way. Yeah. So in other words, failure is just a visitor.
3: Yeah, exactly.
2: Okay, gotcha.
3: Mm-hmm. Okay, we did Cooler Fed Fit in Viewfort. We always give our events 3 years to take off.
2: Mm.
3: Cooler Fed was a good thing in Viewfort.
2: Yeah.
3: But people in Viewfort don't like to pay money.
1: Yeah.
0: That is true.
1: Yeah?
0: That is true.
3: So they stayed
2: out.
0: That's true. Yeah. But look at the South Police attend. They perform... up north.
1: Yeah, they come up north, yeah. Because they would fail if they do it.
0: If they stay down.
2: Oh, so that's the reason.
1: Yeah.
2: I thought they were looking for somewhere.
0: No.
2: Oh my, sorry. Wow.
3: So they stay outside of the event, enjoy all the music and everything else, back from the vendors outside.
0: That's true, they stay outside.
2: And listen to it outside?
0: That's true.
2: Ouch.
0: That is true.
1: Because the other year, I think our first year we did, when we did that, I think it was $25 by the gate, and then people weren't paying it, so we started doing $10.
3: Yeah, $25 at the gate.
1: Just to enter.
2: Just to get them in. Yeah.
3: But we gave it 3 years.
2: Get some cash.
3: We gave it 3 years. It was not successful. So we'll foot the bill for the first 3 years.
2: Yeah.
3: If it wasn't successful, we said, hey, decision made, feel fast. 3 years, three events.
2: Mm-hmm.
3: Let's move on to something else.
2: Mm-hmm. And so you didn't bring it to Cass Streets or the capital, let's put it this way.
1: Well, it was here.
3: It was
2: but
3: Cass
2: you had
3: Streets.
2: It in view. You said Viewfort.
1: Yeah, but then we
3: tried it in Viewfort.
1: In Viewfort.
3: Because we tried to decentralize the mass.
2: Mm-hmm.
3: We thought it would have been good for the product to grow outside of the Cass Streets basin and grocery basin.
2: Got you.
3: To try to get more people from the villages and towns to participate. Mm-hmm. Now government is doing it.
2: Right.
3: Right? So everybody has their own carnival, but back then, nobody else had carnival.
2: That's true. That's true. It was just one place. Yeah, yeah. You're right about that.
0: So back then, what was the level of government support back then?
3: Back then?
0: Yes.
2: 26 years ago or before that. Is that what you're talking
3: $300,
2: about?
3: $400. Okay. I mean, in all honesty, we were doing promotions to push St. Lucia Carnival. It was costing the band probably $10,000 at the time. Mm-hmm. Back then, we would print stuff and put in bags and all that sort of thing. Mm-hmm. And we approached the government and said, hey, we'd like some support. They give us $5,000. Mm-hmm. That's just not sustainable. That $5,000 is nothing. Back then, so far as now. Mm-hmm. When we did Soca Switch. Mm. Soca Switch would cost us close to $100,000.
2: Okay, what's Soca Switch?
1: Where, it's an event where you literally ask St. Lucian artists or somebody that is talented to come out and showcase their talent and their songs. Now, literally, they give the songs to us and then we vet the songs and then create a roster for an event to showcase the songs. And then they win title, music video, money, products. We went to all the sponsors to give something so that the winner has at least $20,000 worth of prizes.
2: Oh, very good.
1: Yeah, and we did that again.
2: So how do you come about with that winner? Is it people that played the song?
1: Yeah, we have judges afterwards. Yeah. So it's literally a mini soca mona.
3: Yeah.
1: Something like that.
2: Yeah. Very good. Yes.
3: But we would have vetted the artists first.
1: You vet the artists, the songs.
3: Which we felt
1: Which will give a better show, because you wouldn't just take a song. Yeah, that person liked
2: that's
1: the song,
2: slow,
1: but then it's not to push St. Lucia out there.
2: Yeah. Oh, yeah, okay.
1: Or to get the carnival out there.
2: Yeah. So, for example, it has to have sufficient lyrics, or it has to have...
1: Yeah, substance, energy, vibe.
2: Okay.
3: It has to be exportable.
1: Yes.
2: Okay.
3: The whole object was to grow the carnival, so it had to be exportable.
2: Wow, very good idea. Is that still happening?
3: No.
1: 3 years.
3: 3 years. Wow. You know, you give everything three years. Okay, if it's not financially viable, we kill it.
2: I think the government need to hear this one, Andre. That's a great idea.
1: And we were doing
2: to help St. Lucians.
3: Yeah, we were doing that before jazz.
1: Wow. So that at least the musical transition
3: through jazz.
2: I remember hearing it, but I didn't quite understand it. Yeah.
0: So, but in terms of government support, you'll agree that government support has come a long way.
2: They have, Andrew. It has. Definitely.
3: It has. Yeah. The duty-free concessions that they grant the bands, it goes a very, very long way.
2: Very good.
3: Because if we were not getting these things, there's no way we could have afford, people wouldn't be able to afford a carnival costume.
0: Wow.
2: Well, you mean as many people, because Trinidad is expensive and St. Lucians pay their ticket, they pay a hotel, they go to all the fets and they jump in a band.
3: Yes.
2: Some St. Lucians.
3: A lot of St. Lucians. I used to do it when I was younger. Mm-hmm. And then you get married, you have a family, so things change.
2: Right.
3: So, yeah, people who do carnival throughout the region.
2: Yeah.
3: I mean, I remember traveling to carnivals and the people you see at every carnival. Mm-hmm. Every carnival, from Barbados, Antigua, Trinidad.
2: Jamaica.
0: So, meaning they love the carnival so much that they jump or participate in most of the islands when they have their carnival. Wow, boy.
2: Yeah.
0: Now, you know, some of the guys who write songs and stuff, and they speak a lot about when carnival, for whatever reason, is not being held, whatever reason, they get a gopwell. Right? I've heard females say that already. They get a gopwell. Right? Why? So you mean to say it is so sweet? It's something.
3: Somebody asked me, why do you love carnival so much? How would you describe it?
0: That's a good one.
3: Think of a man who has a jabal, who keeps haunting him, taking his money, and giving him headaches. But he just cannot leave her.
2: Oh my God, Andrew.
3: There's no other way for me to describe it. Seriously.
2: It's bad, like it's good, it's everything.
3: It clicks every year. Yeah. That's my last year.
0: And
2: you find yourself back in it.
3: Right back there.
2: What? You know, that explanation Andrew loves.
0: Yeah, imagine the guy telling his wife, okay, I'll leave her. You cannot.
2: Oh, he does, Andre. He does. Until the next year when carnival comes, he goes back to her. So the wife thinks it's all over, and then the next carnival, yes.
3: But
2: that's a good explanation.
3: For carnival, revelers mm-hmm. and lovers. You either love it or you hate it. It.
2: Mm-hmm. Yeah.
3: There's no in between, you know.
0: I jumped carnival just once in my life.
2: Mm-hmm.
0: Okay, once. Mm-hmm. And I didn't enjoy it because I only saw the band that I was in.
3: Right.
0: And
3: you wanted to see everything.
0: Everything, yes.
2: Okay.
0: And I never did that after. Yeah. I say, boy, let me just...
3: You want to see.
0: I want to see.
2: Mm-hmm.
0: Yeah.
2: Yeah, I'm one of those.
0: So I didn't enjoy it.
2: I'm one of those. I like to be by the road. I like to watch. I like,
0: and
2: yeah.
0: Imagine, I know there's a friend of mine, she said to me, that I think she was pregnant that year.
2: Mm-hmm. Mm-hmm.
0: And she said she was watching for the first time she was watching.
3: Yeah.
0: And she's pregnant.
2: Mm-hmm.
0: And she said she just couldn't take it anymore.
2: Mm-hmm. Yeah.
0: She just jumped into the band.
3: Yes.
2: Uh-huh.
3: Yes.
2: I thought it was the opposite. She moved away.
0: So there's something about carnival.
3: About it. You either love it or you hate it.
2: Yeah.
0: Yeah.
3: And for the carnival product, you get different people who love different aspects.
2: Yeah.
3: So you get people who love Calypso Tent.
2: Right. Yeah, yeah, yeah.
3: You get people who love Panorama.
2: Tent Pinez.
0: Mm-hmm.
3: You get people who love Juve.
2: Mm-hmm.
3: There are people who love Juve who would never play Mass.
1: Right.
2: Mm-hmm.
3: Okay? Seriously. You, mm-hmm. you get people who love Soca. So you have your Soca followers, you have your Calypso followers, you have Panorama, you have Juve.
2: King and Queen of the Bands.
3: King and Queen of the Bands.
2: Yes.
3: There's something for a wide range of of the reveler.
0: Mm-hmm.
3: And when I say reveler, I don't mean carnival reveler, but people who just love
2: in general,
3: the carnival product.
2: But and then there are those who... as you said, they may be structuring, I like this, but they're those who actually go to every single one, including the fets.
3: Yes.
2: I've seen that.
3: The events now are a very big part of Carnival.
2: Mm-hmm.
3: Because of the events that St. Lucia offers, you get a lot of foreigners coming into St. Lucia to play Mass.
2: Yes.
3: Okay, the events are a big part of it. So having good events at good prices will attract people.
0: Mm-hmm.
3: It's a double-edged sword, though. You have to be very careful that we don't fall to Barbados, where if your events become too expensive and your destination becomes too expensive, they find somewhere else to go.
2: Mm-hmm.
3: So to the Airbnb persons, I'm being serious, the hotels, be careful on how you set your pricing.
2: Agreed.
3: Okay? Not because there's a demand for it, you jack up your price.
2: Mm-hmm.
3: Okay? Because if the market becomes too expensive, you're going to be having empty Airbnbs.
2: That's right.
0: Mm-hmm.
3: There's a word of caution.
2: Because you really have to add all of that before you can take your flight. You have to add how much the band is, my fets. Because now y'all are going online. Book the fets online.
3: Mm-hmm. Because when I used to do Mass around the region, minimum I would spend is probably $5,000 minimum. Mm.
2: And that's then, huh?
3: That's then.
2: Wow.
3: Flights then used to be between $300 and $500.
2: True.
3: Okay? Because you go to the events, you play Mass, you do all that.
0: So most of the expenses were what? Hotels or?
3: Accommodation.
0: Food and so on.
2: Transportation sometimes.
3: Transportation.
2: Because you have to get to and from.
3: Either rent a car.
0: Mm-hmm.
3: Okay, or you have friends, you get together, rent a car. So, but it coming to Carnival is not a cheap thing. If you look at a U.S. Reveler, tickets now, what, 2,000 U.S.?
2: Yeah.
3: To come into St. Lucia, you have hotel.
0: 2,000 U.S.?
3: U.S.
2: Mm-hmm.
1: During Carnival time?
3: Wow. During Carnival time.
0: Wow.
2: Andre, from here to St. Kitts right now, as I speak to you, I just checked, it's 3,000 something. And that's obviously because of the oil prices.
3: Yeah.
2: Right? Mm-hmm. Last year, it was just about 2,000. Yeah. Look at how it has jumped.
3: Yeah. So when you make that commitment, airfare, accommodation, meals, transportation, the events, and your costume, think of how much that person is spending.
2: Mm-hmm.
0: Mm-hmm.
3: You
0: know,
3: so
1: enjoying the carnival, when you see them on the road and they... that's what they're doing. They're releasing that stress and enjoying the moment right there.
0: Wow.
3: Like I said, we have a good product now. And we just need to be very careful that we don't kill the product.
0: Mm-hmm.
3: Yeah. And as I mentioned earlier.
0: Are you all the bands in consultation with the government?
3: Yes.
0: To let them hear what you're saying?
3: Yes, we do. We have meetings with them all the time. So it's very easy for us to get in touch with the permanent secretary at the Ministry of Tourism or get in touch with Tamara if we have an issue. And they always work with us to try to resolve it.
0: And how does the government now directly assist the bands?
3: Well, to put on the event, just the parade, is an extremely costly venture.
0: Mm-hmm.
3: Okay, when you look at the infrastructure, police, security, the barriers. So them taking that on, if they didn't do that, we would just be parading through the streets. You'd have people just everywhere.
0: Mm-hmm.
3: They also give prize money, which assists most bands. Our prize structure doesn't include any prize in the name Just for Fun. We have one rule at the executive level. We must never know what the judging criteria is.
2: What?
3: We must never know what the judging criteria is.
1: We don't want to.
2: But how do you make back the money that you've spent to create the band for that year?
3: Our formula doesn't include that. Our formula is we know what our costs are, we keep our costs down, and we put that in the price of the costume.
0: Mm.
3: So if we win a prize, hippie puri. But our object is not to win.
2: Mm-hmm.
3: Okay.
2: So you're really sticking with the title.
3: Mm-hmm. And it has proved to be a successful formula.
0: Mm-hmm. That's amazing.
2: Very.
3: Focus on the reveler. Give the reveler the experience of a lifetime to ensure they come back to you.
2: Andrew, you're jumping in the front of Just for Fun this year. We're not in the banner, we're in the front of the band. Yeah, so that's good.
0: Mm-hmm. So when you don't... Well,
3: We won once or twice.
2: And how did you feel?
0: Oh my gosh.
2: Because you didn't come out to...
3: We? How could you?
2: But you had some beautiful colors. I mean, wow.
3: It doesn't take away from us portraying what we think is a good costume.
2: Mm-hmm.
3: But this thing about being in line and doing a production, that's not Just for Fun.
2: Mm-hmm.
3: Just for Fun's focus is the reveler.
2: Right.
3: They are our clients, not the judges, unfortunately.
2: Mm-hmm. But you appreciate the judges, of course.
3: Our object is to please the reveler.
0: So,
2: totally agree.
0: So how do you please them? What exactly do you do to make them happy?
2: The package?
1: That unmatched vibes on the road. You see that unmatched experience on the road?
2: Mm-hmm. The music,
1: you can't
2: the food,
1: beat it.
2: Yeah. The drinks. The security, all of that.
0: She's hitting all of them.
3: For us, we start before that.
2: Mm-hmm.
3: So from our launch, revelers have to be able to see your costume properly.
2: Mm.
3: It has to be good value for money.
2: Mm-hmm.
3: That's part one of it. Part two is the service we offer after that. And on social media, we have interaction every week with revelers. They have questions, we respond.
1: Yeah.
3: We offer them certain guidelines for when they come on the road, what to expect. It comes to costume. We ensure that our costumes are built very, very well.
2: Yeah.
3: So they're not falling apart.
2: Yeah.
3: And we fired producers for giving us bad costumes.
2: I agree.
3: The reveler experience from the time they pick up their carnival costumes.
0: Mm-hmm.
3: Okay. What is the experience like? How fast can we make that happen? Right, there's something now. Goodie bags. Before goodie bags.
2: My daughter gave me this one.
3: Anything a sponsor give you, you put that in a bag. So a condom here, tablets here. Now it has
0: tablets,
3: like Panadol or Fenzic. Anything a sponsor pills. Give you to try to push their product.
2: Right.
0: Oh,
2: yeah.
0: Oh.
3: That has gone to a new
2: sunscreen
3: level now.
2: Mm-hmm.
0: Really.
3: Really,
1: that's a whole.
3: You literally have to invest in goodie bags,
2: yeah,
3: and
2: buy them
3: stuff for these bags.
2: Mm-hmm.
3: To some revelers, the goodie bag is more important than the costume.
2: What?
1: To some revelers,
3: there's somebody last year who sold their carnival costume, but made it very clear they keep the goodie bag. I'm serious.
1: Wow. For whatever reason, they couldn't jump anymore. But they made it clear that they're keeping their goodie bag.
2: So in other words, hold on, Andre. Mm. I'm keeping my goodie bag. But if that costume costs $3,000, I'm paying you $3,000.
1: Yes,
2: so where's my
1: costume.
2: Goodie bag?
3: You don't get it. That has nothing to do with it.
2: I'll go and get it from the band itself.
3: I mean, we offer some great stuff in the goodie bags.
2: Yeah, I've seen that.
0: Well, you just
2: mentioned
0: Andre,
2: they even give traveling. You even get. I saw Kim Swallow with an actual bag. I call it the Abu Sats.
3: Computer bags, all sorts of.
2: Yeah.
3: We go all out. So yeah.
2: They do really good.
3: Mm-hmm.
0: And I was just thinking, I mean, 1,600 strong, and you have to get goodie bags for.
1: Yes.
2: That's a lot of work.
3: Because we still have a team of 200.
2: Mm-hmm.
0: Wow.
3: Yeah.
0: So I guess that team, you guys are working really, really hard, man.
2: Yeah, all day, all night.
0: And by the way, does that work stop once Carnival is over? You just take a break until.
3: We already planning for 2027.
2: What?
3: We've given our designers the theme and everything for 2027.
0: What?
1: Yeah.
2: Well, talking about the goodie bag,
1: to survive.
2: I saw this on social media from the Ministry of... what's it?
3: Health?
2: Yes, where they're asking attention St. Lucia Carnival band managers free condoms.
1: Yes,
3: you've collected
2: available for your revelous costume packages. So, when they give this and they're giving this to a band of your size, how many condoms would you say you get?
3: 2 condoms per person.
2: Oh, so they're really giving a lot.
3: Yeah.
2: So that's good.
3: 4,000.
2: Oh, that's good. That's good. And when we say 2 condoms per person, 2 condoms in a bag, because whether it's female or male, it comes in the bag. Okay, nice. Very good. Very good to the Ministry of Health.
3: Yeah, it's important.
2: Mm-hmm. You know. Very good.
3: A very dangerous combination is rum, woman, and music.
2: Say it again.
3: That's the perfect song. I can't be here,
2: Mr.
3: Voice.
2: I like it. Say it again.
3: Woman, rum,
2: and music.
0: But is that exactly what you offer?
3: That's a deadly combination.
2: Ooh, I love it.
0: So let me ask you. So you said you started off with like 300 people.
3: Our first year was 350.
0: And
3: we grew. We actually used to make costumes here when we started. We had our own mask camp and everything else.
2: Mm-hmm.
3: When we got to about 750, 800, it became very challenging. Managing a labor force here, if they're not properly supervised.
0: By the way, you must have been really pleased to see the numbers growing like that.
2: Yeah.
0: That must have really been pleasing to you.
3: Well, I think so. But we always try to manage our numbers.
2: Mm.
3: So our numbers could be more than that. But we cut off at a number that we know is manageable to us. So we don't lessen the experience of any of the revelers.
2: Mm. Right.
3: The focus has to be the reveler.
2: So if somebody is... Say that person is a reveler, but this year, for whatever reason, they didn't sign up, and you have your numbers. Let's say you have your 1,700.
3: Yeah.
2: Or let's say you have 1,089.
3: Mm-hmm.
2: You wouldn't take me in?
3: It's going to be very difficult. So we have a cutoff time, right?
2: Mm-hmm.
3: Which is March 31st.
2: Yeah. Oh, I
3: March
2: see.
3: 31st. Mm-hmm. So everybody can register up to a certain point.
2: Mm-hmm.
3: We have a registration fee. Pretty much that says to us, okay, I intend to play mass.
2: Right.
3: Your real commitment is when you make 50% of your costume payment.
2: Mm.
3: Because if I only pay $100 on a costume, I could just walk away.
2: True.
3: If I pay 50%, you know that person is committed.
2: Agreed.
3: And it's going to be very difficult to walk away. So our deadline for that is March 31st.
2: For the 50%.
3: Mm-hmm. So we probably started off with probably 1,900 persons who had paid deposits.
2: Oh, very good.
3: No, I lie.
2: But once you have 1,000, that's a lot.
3: 1,700. Because we found this year there were very few people who didn't make the 50% deposit.
2: Mm.
3: Right? So we probably had to reduce 80, between 80 and 100 persons didn't make that.
2: Mm-hmm.
3: So that's how we got to our 1650. But it's very, very important for us to meet specific deadlines. The reason we do March 31st, our costumes are ordered from that date. And everything is customized. So we don't order medium, small, and large. If you're a 32B, we order bra for that person.
2: Wow, that's tedious. That's a lot of work.
1: So if somebody's, he said D, that is regular, but if somebody comes and...
3: Double D.
2: Triple
1: D. F, H.
3: And now you have all sorts of letters. G.
1: Custom.
2: Whoa.
3: Yeah, so it has to be custom.
2: Uh-huh.
3: So it's important for us to meet that deadline, or else our costumes will not get here on time.
2: Mm-hmm.
3: So we place the orders to China. When they finish, they ship them back. So, as we speak, I would say 98% of our costumes are in circulation.
2: Very good.
3: We're expecting one more shipment.
2: Mm-hmm.
3: That's it.
2: So, the question now is, the costumes have arrived.
3: Mm-hmm.
2: How much time? Forget about how much time it takes you on the docks, because we don't want to go through that. You've got it. It's in your hands. How much time does it take to now...
3: To box it?
2: Yeah, it's for this reveler, that reveler, name it, everything.
1: By two.
3: Yeah.
1: Because we have teams working day
3: and another team work at night.
2: Wow, that's
1: so
2: a lot of work.
1: Each day is by two.
3: Yeah.
2: Mm-hmm. That's a lot of work.
3: And it takes us a week.
1: Yeah.
2: So how do you know, okay, I know you will be saying come and collect your costumes on X, Y, Z day.
3: Mm-hmm.
2: How do you know where, say, for example, BD, as in Barrow DuPal? Mm-hmm. How do you know where my costume is? Is it the B?
3: No, no. It's not an alphabetical. No. It's done by section.
1: Yes, done by section.
3: So if today we're doing a specific section
2: one,
3: we put it out on social media, we put it out on the air, collect your costume on that day. Yeah. Okay, it allows us to manage a lot easier.
2: Eventually, so one section would be what? Not about 300, 200 people?
3: Yeah.
2: But it's still a lot to come in there. I'm asking for my costume and you have to... That's why I want to know. How do you know?
1: Oh, we have a system.
3: We have a system.
1: We have a system where...
3: Every costume is boxed. Your name is on it. We have shelves. So once you come in, if you've already paid, you skip the cashier and you go to collection.
1: From
3: your
1: first
3: receipt.
1: Interaction... Mm-hmm. Once you paid in full, first interaction, your name has been sent via digital to the back. The costume has been picked, come to the front, call your name. We're trying to get everybody out in 5 to 7 minutes.
2: Yeah. Oh, nice. And is that working?
1: Yeah, so far.
2: So, Andre, you know, I always take the inner things when people talk. Andre, it means that when I walk in, and I go in that direction, it means I haven't paid my costume in full.
1: Right.
2: When I go in that direction, it means I've paid my costume in full. Oh, my God.
3: Again, years of experience has taught us to put specific systems in place. So our system makes it a lot easier for everybody.
2: Yeah. I like that.
0: So let me ask the two of you, do you actually jump or are you more... Right now, into managing and so on.
1: Let me answer. Let me answer.
2: Soup used to jump. I know for sure.
1: I used to jump my carnival.
2: All of them.
1: I used to jump my carnival good. Now I'm very passionate about that. I used to jump my carnival good. Rest in peace, Auntie Pinky. Auntie Pinky said to me, "You have to be your brother's keeper." Whereas my brother is older than me, my brother's supposed to be my keeper. Let me enjoy myself. I have to be my brother's keeper.
0: Yes.
1: Then Russell and them say, "Yes. You see that jump, you jump in and enjoy yourself on that road and that done.
0: That's done. Wow.
1: You have to come and work.
3: Yeah.
1: You will enjoy yourself in somebody else's carnival. Not say
2: another country.
0: Wow.
1: Yeah. I said, okay. And then, and at that point, first of all, you know what they put me in? I was a banner holder, you know. They test me first. I was holding the banner to see if I was committed to the...
0: Yeah, if you were tempted to jump inside
2: it. Was that hard? Because, I mean, the music is playing.
0: It must have been...
2: The music is playing, you're holding that banner, you want to whine, you want to do everything that you generally
1: do. That's what it was in the beginning, holding the banner. And I was disciplined, I held it down.
2: Very good.
1: They gave me a job to take care of the banner holders now. So I have to find banner holders, take care of them and do it properly now. That was then, I say, they always still tested me. And afterwards, evolve, and then back and forth. Then they bring me in events, and then back and forth, and then... Afterwards, it does everything.
3: Yeah.
2: Very
1: everything.
2: Good.
1: Everything from registration, from launch, from costume detail to every single thing. Literally, they just took me and molded me.
0: Wow.
2: Very good. Very good.
0: I'm watching the clock, the clock on the wall, but I have two important questions. At least for me, they're important.
3: Sure.
0: And hopefully, I think my colleague here will have maybe another one or two. For you, the two of you, and the others involved in the committee and so on, what are the rewards for you?
2: True.
1: The enjoyment of the rebels.
3: Remember what I said about that Jabal?
2: That's very one.
3: So, in truth and in fact, the smile you see on your rebels' face.
2: Yeah.
3: It's priceless.
2: Satisfaction.
3: It's priceless.
2: Mm-hmm.
3: Yeah. That is it more than anything else.
0: Mm-hmm.
3: People talk about the money, really?
1: Yeah.
3: If you look at how many carnival bands are filled.
2: Yeah.
3: And for us, we reinvest everything. Everything is reinvested. So every year we buy other stuff. This year we buy in a food trailer, which didn't cost us a little bit of money.
2: Yeah.
3: A full stainless steel trailer coming in.
2: But you need it. Yeah.
3: We need it.
2: Mm-hmm.
3: So we reinvest a lot.
1: The experience.
3: Yeah. For the experience for the reveler. Once you keep doing that, everything else will work out. You know?
0: Okay. Now,
2: Shichub is here. Wow. Hello, Shichub. Shichub is asking. That's the first one I look at. What about the rose?
0: Let me just ask my final question.
2: That's a funny question.
0: Final
2: Andrew.
0: Question.
2: Mm-hmm.
0: I'll go in a minor chord now. You know, every year there are people who, well, don't really participate in carnival, but they watch. And they always have the complaints about the costumes and so on, how they're too short, too this and that and the other, right? Does that concern you at all?
3: No. As I said earlier, our objective is to please our reveler. Not the person who's watching, not the judges. I'm sorry, Jesuford is going to take that position. Our focus is the Reveler, mm-hmm. right? I find if something is offensive to you, switch your channel. I'm going to be blunt. If something is offensive to you, switch mm-hmm. the channel. Mm-hmm. Okay, but don't keep watching it and complain.
2: Well, yeah. True. Mm-hmm.
3: For me, carnival, bands, so I'll use rituals, for instance. Mm-hmm. Every carnival band has created their own niche market.
2: Yeah.
3: So Adrian believes in proper costume and being fully covered and all that. Mm-hmm. Mm-hmm. It works for him.
2: Yeah. Right. And the revelers
3: were attracted to that.
2: Yeah.
3: Okay. As people get older, they want to be more conservative. So people who play mass with us now, mm-hmm. and we offer full coverage for some of them.
2: Mm-hmm. Oh, really?
3: Yeah, yes, we do.
2: Okay.
3: We do. We offer full coverage.
2: Can you send me one of those costumes? That's full. Yeah. I've not seen those.
3: But we offer full coverage. So. Mm-hmm.
0: These probably they collecting dust, right?
3: The full coverage. Okay, but you understand where I'm going with this.
2: Mm-hmm. Yeah? Mm-hmm. It's so not working for just for fun.
3: You have to give the Reveler what it is that they want. Mm-hmm. So if tomorrow my Reveler says to me, look, I want long pants on the road, guess what? They're going to have long pants on the road. Mm-hmm. Mm-hmm. Mm-hmm. That's who I'm trying to please.
0: Mm-hmm. But one more thing. I mean, as a kid, I remember I used to love to watch the bands, mm-hmm. right?
2: Yeah.
0: As a kid. Now, don't forget, we have lots of children who are watching as well. Mm-hmm. I mean, shouldn't that be a concern for you? Even if the vast majority...
3: They should be watching Kiddies Carnival, Andre.
0: Oh, so you're saying parents shouldn't be bringing them to...
3: Exactly.
0: Okay, mm-hmm. I get you.
3: You know what you're getting into. Yeah. You know that's what's offered. Mm-hmm. If you don't want your kids exposed to that, don't expose them to it.
2: Agreed.
3: But don't expose them to it and expect me to change my product because you, as a parent, mm-hmm. made a decision to expose your kid.
2: Ah, that's a good way of looking at it. I never thought of that.
0: Yeah.
2: Mm-hmm. Yeah.
0: Can't argue with that.
2: Yeah. Mm-hmm.
0: And as you said a while ago, those who are watching maybe on telly or whatever, just don't watch it.
2: Switch the station. Mm-hmm. Yeah. I like that one too.
0: Okay, Lady mm-hmm. J, go ahead. But we have to wind down, huh?
2: Yeah. Just, well... Andre, we can't open the lines today, but Lucita Japier, good morning to you. She says, good morning, everyone.
3: Good
2: Thankful
3: morning,
2: Thursday. To all, Martha Shop says, amazing day, Mr. Andre. Wonderful lady.
0: Thank you.
2: Jay, wonderful day, lovely Lady Jay. And to your guests, blessed day and everyone else, fantastic day. Peacemaker says, good morning, Lucita Japier. Long time, I got a
0: And what did this. She Chub say? Do you remember?
2: Oh, that's right at the bottom. I'm coming to it. People are chiming in on their own, so let's move on. Good morning, Andre, beautiful Lady J, your guests and everyone listening. That's from Joan Shallery. Good morning. Peacemaker says, I'm doing good. Beautiful weather today in the diaspora. God has wakened me up to see another beautiful day. He's created us. Okay. This person says, good day to everyone. Have a lovely day. Pia says, good morning. Martha James says, blessed day, Mr. Andre, lovely Lady J, and also your guests. Wonderful day to everyone. Arnold Grant says, good morning, everyone. Josie Stevens says, when will the mass thing over? I think she means be over. We need our regular program.
0: Don't worry.
3: Sorry to disappoint. She has to wait until July.
2: That's right.
0: Exactly.
2: July. Okay. Mm-hmm. I answered that. I told her July. End of July. Trevor Francis says, good morning, Lady J. Please say hello to Royston for me.
3: Hi, Trevor Francis.
2: Yes.
3: Long time, bro.
2: Yes. She Chubb says, are you giving roses this year to revelers? She roses. Also says, well, Andre, that's a big story. Don't even take it on.
3: Jessophon is playing Le Jardin. Mm-hmm. So we offer roses, we offer flowers, we offer insects, we offer everything else.
0: Insects?
2: Andre, don't take that on. Andre, after the show. Yeah. After the show, I'll tell you what they mean, Andre. Yeah, that's a metaphor right there.
3: What, that's a metaphor.
2: Don't take it on. She also says, what about the rose? Are y'all giving it? And she's smiling and laughing. That's She Chub. That's the last message.
3: Okay. But yes. Before we go there, a couple mm-hmm. of things I just sure. wanted to mention. Mm-hmm. Sure. Mm-hmm. The events, as I mentioned, are a big part of it. We still have three events that we still have tickets for. Two of them are completely sold out. So we have Hello, which Soup is pushing. Mm-hmm. We have Remedy, which is the Saturday. It's a cool effect.
2: Yeah, I've heard of that one. But I've never heard of Hello. Is that something new?
3: 3 years.
2: Okay.
3: Four years. So right. It's gone past the 3 year threshold. Yeah. So you know what that means.
2: Yeah. Keep your eyes on it for this year.
3: Yeah. Mm-hmm. Even my wife wants to go to Hello, so.
2: Yeah.
3: And that's a beach cooler fet. No, no, it's no, not. No. Remedy's the beach cooler fet.
2: Mm-hmm.
3: And we also have Juve.
1: Yeah,
3: Jab.
1: Yeah.
3: So we also do Juve. So for us, we have Wednesday, Thursday,
1: Saturday,
3: Sunday morning. Yeah. Monday.
1: Tuesday.
3: So Monday Juve, Monday parade, Tuesday parade. Yeah.
2: This person says, so big up soup.
1: Yeah. Big up.
3: So, but it's been a pleasure. We really appreciate you having us. We need to do that more often.
0: Yes.
3: Let people understand the product. Let people understand the product and what the product entails.
2: Yeah, and this person says, good morning. I have a brother. His thing was OECS Soka. I'm telling you, people loved it. I did too. Yeah. Mm-hmm. So, yeah. Thank you, Andre. Thank you, listeners, thank you, especially Rasta. Those of you.
3: We appreciate it. Mm-hmm. No problem.
0: And thank you, Severus.
2: Severus. Soup is good.
0: But Severus is a beautiful name. I like it.
2: It's unique as well.
3: So, thanks to your listeners. Thanks for chiming in.
2: And we'll probably have you back later on in July. No yeah. Problem. That was a very interesting program today with the two of you.
0: Yes.
2: We thank you for being here.
1: No problem.
2: Yeah.
3: Thanks.
0: Alrighty.
2: So. Yes, Andre, this is actually from Consuelo from last year. Are you all having these this year again?
3: We have them every year.
2: Oh, nice.
3: Mm-hmm. I'll show you some pictures.
2: Great.
0: Alrighty. So thank you, guys. Thank you. Don't run away yet. Don't run away yet. Okay, you've been listening to and viewing Mass Makers on Rev of St. Lucia. Listen again and view again tomorrow morning, same time, 10 o'clock. A big thank you to our folks at DBS for carrying our program live. Thank you very much. Okay, up next is the Rev Up Center until 3 this afternoon. Then we have Zen the DJ with Afternoon Overdrive until 6. Now, there's a very interesting program this morning, folks, which is the healing process. It's always interesting, but today they're going to be dealing with this issue of menopause, but really directed at men. Yeah, that's right. So don't miss that, folks, all right? Menopause, that's the subject for today on the healing process coming up at 11:30 this morning. So do enjoy the rest of your day. Andre Paul saying so long.

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0: The most talked about country party Lucians have been waiting for. 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

Good morning, St. Lucia. Good morning. A very good Thursday morning to each and every one of you. It's 16 minutes after 11 o'clock. Mask Makers is over. We'll be back tomorrow, same time, 10 o'clock. Oh, today was pretty good. I learned so much from these guys. Royston Taylor, you know, just for fun. And of course, today we had executive member Soup. They were in the house today. I learned so much. There's so much to learn. But as we go along, we'll hear as much as possible from the bands, the carnival, even the revelers will be here as well. And each week, we will definitely have the pageant communities as well as, if possible, even national young ladies. So we are definitely moving with Mass Action, with Mass Makers. Mass Action is no longer available. No, that's, I don't think they're around anymore. Anyway, let's get into whether it's your inspiration, whether you take it as your inspiration, or whether you take it as your motivation. We can't always choose the music life plays for us, but we can choose how we dance to it. We can't always choose the music life plays for us, but we can choose how we dance to it. Let that sink in. All right. Well, coming up at 11:30, we've got The Healing Process. That's with Dr. Phil and wife Clarissa. That's happening right here at 11:30. And today, of course, there is a super topic today where they will be talking about, Father's Day was on Sunday. So today they will be addressing men and, of course, the topic menopause, concentrating on M-E-N, right? So men, and basically men, you don't have to experience those nightmares anymore. Your beautiful and fulfilling sex life is not doomed. Never be experienced again. And of course, the healing process, Dr. Phil and wife Clarissa asking each and every one of you to join us on Rev Up right here on 95.9, as well as on YouTube, Facebook, Twitter, and those of you who will listen online, right? That's coming up at 11:30. They more specifically want to target men today, all right? So let's take in this one from Buna Boy. It says, no stress. All right. Yeah. Oh. No stress.

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Damian Marley, Roots of the Righteousness. It is 11:31. It's time to begin our healing process. Let's say good morning to those of you listening to us right now on 95.9, as well as those of you tuned in on the World Wide Web. Well, I tell you what, you don't have to just hear us. You can actually see us, because we're going to be on YouTube as well as Twitter, as well as Facebook in about, let's say, 3 seconds. So you can go on and wait, because we will be bringing on Pastor Phil and wife Clarissa. Now today, remember, we just passed the Father's Day. So today, the topic, or what Dr. Phil and wife Clarissa will be addressing today, men, the men, mostly menopause. Yes. So men, do not change that dial. You don't have to experience those nightmares anymore. Your beautiful and fulfilling sex life is not doomed. Never be experienced again. So, hey, whatever Dr. Phil and wife Clarissa are going to talk about. Where's Andre to listen to that? That's what Andre likes listening to. But I guess, okay, because this is exactly what Andre likes to be listening to. Anyway, we are going to put you on very shortly. So stick around. We're going to put you on and you will be on. Stick around next.

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1: This is The Healing Process coming your way today, folks.
2: When it comes to dealing with the challenges, the changes and crises of life, it is important to seek help early. Don't sit around sucking your thumb until that chassis is on the road. The earlier you seek help, the shorter and easier it will be, because there will be less of a mess to deal with. Contrary to popular notion, counseling is not just for crazy people. It's for anyone who can benefit from an outside objective expert perspective to help them enjoy their little lives to the fullest. I am Dr. Phil.
3: And I am Claire, and I would like to welcome each and every one of you to another episode of The Healing Process. So whether it's good morning, good afternoon, good evening, whatever part of the globe you are listening, we welcome you this morning. And a special welcome to Lady J.
4: Good morning. Good
3: and
4: morning.
3: And to all the staff of Rev Up St. Lucia. And let me give a little shout out to some of our friends who say that they listen to us every day.
1: Mrs. Barrow, good morning to you first. I'm taking in front.
3: Okay. We have Christine de Turville from MAP. Good morning, Christine. Good morning, Sophia. Good morning, Hyacinth, Moise, you know yourself. And we have Gina. We have a Gina from St. Lucia. We have a Gina from Texas. Is Orlando in Texas? No? Because I have a Gina from
5: Florida.
3: Orlando. Okay.
5: You've got three of them, actually.
3: Yes, so there's Gina from St. Lucia, there's Gina from Orlando, there's Gina from Texas. Mm-hmm. And Lucretia. Good morning to you. I haven't forgotten you. Curlin, good morning. Mr. Sylvester Joseph, good morning. All our overseas listeners, Mr. and Mrs. Spencer, and the Cauldron brothers. And I think you want to mention the one known as Poulbois.
4: Yes. Oh, yes.
1: Hope you're all right, Mr. Poulbois.
3: Leonti, Christine, Shailene, Curlin, Alita, Alita, Barbara, Gustin, Erin, Liberna, and of course I leave Paris to you.
1: Yes, and it's so important that people, they're looking forward to hearing their shout-outs.
4: Yeah.
1: You are important. You're important to the radio station. You're important to this radio station. You're important to us. And as long as we can give you a little shout-out, to some people it's therapeutic.
4: Mm-hmm.
1: Yes. It brings a smile to their face. I'm remembered by Lady J, by Phil and Claire, by Andre and others. It really helps them.
3: Yes.
1: So let's go to Paris. Bonjour, Nadia. Nous sommes heureux d'apprendre que tu étais hospitalier et que tout s'est bien passé. Le Seigneur a véritablement veillé sur toi, grâce à Dieu.
3: Good morning, Nadia. I hope you got that. And we love you very much. And
4: bonjour, Nadia.
3: We are happy that we met you when we traveled to Paris, and you have been a blessing to us, and we thank God for the results that we got.
1: Amazing results. Yes. Amazing
4: Dr.
1: results.
4: Dr. Phil, you're a man of many talents. Good for you.
3: Yes.
1: Merci, madame. C'est mademoiselle.
3: Il parle français. Moi aussi, mais un peu.
1: So, we move from the French, we go back to English, and don't forget those of you who appreciate the Creole, nous ka di bonjour pour vous aussi, nous pas ka kite ou wad sa. All right, now, this morning, taking into consideration, Claire, a man's sex life is very important to him. The male,
3: yes,
1: he will do anything. I mean, I don't care who you are.
3: Tout quelque chose.
1: when the sac is filled with sperm cells, he wants release. Mm-hmm. And depending on his temperament, depending on his upbringing, man has done some very unscrupulous things to ease the sexual tension. Mm-hmm. Men have killed for sex.
5: What?
1: Men would lie for sex.
3: Mm.
1: Men would go out of their way to satisfy that tension, much to their regret, sooner or later. And we want our men to pay attention, because we naturally think about sex probably every 17 seconds of the day, more or less.
3: And we must say, even if we want to target the men today, the women that are listening, the information is important for
1: yes.
3: you as well, to help the man
1: help
3: in your
1: man.
3: Life.
1: Yes.
3: To help your son.
1: That's right.
3: If he's embarking on getting somebody in his life or getting married.
1: Our son-in-laws.
3: Yes, your in-laws, whoever it is, whichever male that you have in your life, you will be able to help them.
1: Okay, so now we have focused that men don't just want sex. Men need sex.
3: The men must be smiling.
1: Yes, they know that's true. So, gentlemen, let's do some introspection and be honest with ourselves. Most of you listening to me know more about your car's mileage than your wife's menopause.
3: Mm.
1: Now, and when she says she's having a hot flash, you think she's just moody. Imagine your car's AC breaking down in the middle of a hot day. That's her body, friends. Every day. Menopause is not a disease. Say that after me, man. Thank you.
3: Menopause is not a disease. I'm saying it in for them.
1: It's a season.
3: It's a season.
1: It happens at a developmental stage. And it's time that some of our men stop having nightmares. Please, men, stop having nightmares. That the beautiful and fulfilling sex life, it's not doomed to be experienced again. This is what you're
3: never
1: telling yourself. Never to be experienced again.
3: Mm-hmm.
1: That's taboo. Stay with us all the way. Stop the nightmares. The beautiful and fulfilling sex life is not doomed never to be experienced again. Now, I will turn to Claire for this one. Some key questions that men may ask.
3: Well, these are important questions. And the first one is, do all women experience the same symptoms? Now, we'll go into detail, but we just briefly want to go through the questions for now.
1: Brief.
3: Yes. Do all women experience the same symptoms? And the answer is no. So don't look at your neighbor's wife or your friend's wife and you see the way she's dealing with menopause and your wife is totally the opposite, 360 or 180, 180
1: I never
3: degrees.
1: Saw any change in my mom's life, in her countenance. I never knew anything about
3: that. Yeah, because the symptoms vary widely. Yes, so
1: I hope they listen to this.
3: Not all women experience the same symptoms. Good. Does age matter? You know that song, Age is Just a Number? I think Sparrow sang that.
1: Yes.
3: Yes.
1: We heard it recently.
3: Age differences can magnify the challenges. Yes, it can. But age is just a number, or says the mighty Sparrow, if compassion and communication are strong. Hope you got that. Yes, it's just a number. But if you, as the man, you're a compassionate person and you're communicating with your better half or your spouse or your partner, whoever it is, then that is an A+ for you. Another question is, can marriage stand the test of time? Yes, it can. And I am an example of that. When couples treat menopause as a shared journey, it can. Not a one-sided affair. It's not like you have menopause, you deal with your issues, I cannot take it anymore. You go and sleep in the next bedroom and leave me alone. Let me sleep in the bedroom by myself.
1: Though I know of a gentleman, he's deceased now, because of what his wife was going through, he was a farmer, he couldn't sleep. He actually built a section in the bedroom where he could see her. He called me, where the door was open and he could see her, but he just couldn't stay on the same bed.
3: Yes, because she needed the space.
1: Right.
3: She needed to turn around this way and turn around that way and open her hands and open her feet, and different things would happen. So, but the difference is he didn't shut the door on her.
1: No.
3: He left the door open so that he could see what's and observe what's going on.
1: Right.
3: So if she were to cry out for any problem in the in the middle of the night,
1: but let's not elaborate on that one too much, because we
3: but that's important.
1: We'll be going down there later. Yeah.
3: So can marriage stand the test of time? Yes, it can. Our sex life completely evaporates. How do we fix this without it feeling
1: That's
3: forced?
1: That's the question the men usually ask. Our sex life completely evaporated. How do we fix this without it feeling forced?
3: Okay. So this is something we can go
1: into. We can deal with, yes.
3: So why is she suddenly so angry, irritable, and pushing me away? Did she fall out of love with me?
1: This is a question that I heard recently.
3: Now, we can all agree with just one click of the button on the information highway. You can find all the information you want to know on the topic of menopause. But after doing much research, Phil and I came across an interesting, comprehensive guide to menopause for men. Understanding, supporting, and thriving together. And this aligns to our own knowledge and experience. Now, this information was put together by one called Dr. Jennifer Davis. And let me give you a little insight as to why we think she's qualified on the topic. And remember, men, I went through that experience. I went through menopause, and I'm now in my stage of post-menopause. So I believe, Phil, you have gained some qualifications in that respect.
1: Definitely. I don't have nightmares. I don't have nightmares anymore, guys, that my sex life has fled through the window.
3: So this morning, let's allow research plus experience to go hand in hand.
1: Yes.
3: So why is Dr. Davis qualified? Hey, she's a professional with many years of experience in managing menopausal women. Her goal is to help us understand the true meaning of menopause and for women to actively go through the phase of life called menopause. Let me just give you a little background into her life. Dr. Davis, she's a board-certified gynecologist, fellow of the American College of Obstetricians and Gynecologists. She has certification from the American College of Obstetricians and Gynecologists. She's a certified menopause practitioner, and she has dedicated over 22 years to understanding and managing women's health, particularly through menopause.
1: Do we have any experts here ourselves?
3: Yes, we do. And we have a few of them, and I know Dr. Nadia Samuel. I've been to see her.
1: Taking care of us, yes.
3: And there's this other doctor, I kind of forgot her name.
1: Yes, so we do
3: She's
1: have experts here also. Yes.
3: She's in Sunny Acres. Now, this lady, she speaks not only as a professional, but her own experience qualifies her. Because when she was 46 years, she experienced what is called ovarian insufficiency. I'll explain what it means. When the ovaries stop functioning as they should before the age of 40. So firsthand, she has this experience, which deepened her understanding of this journey called menopause. So she assisted hundreds of women navigate these changes, and she's a strong believer that with the right information and support, menopause can be an opportunity for growth, not just for the women, but for the partners too. And this is what we believe as well.
1: Because we experience it.
3: Yes.
1: We experience the worst side of it, the ignorant side of it, mm-hmm. that knowledge. And then I think it was when I went to see Dr. Joanna
3: Mills.
1: That she recommended that individual for
3: us. Yes, she recommended Dr. Nadia Samuel.
1: And I went to see her for something else, but during dialogue, that came up.
3: Yes, I shared my experience with her and she recommended her. And this person we're speaking about, Dr. Davis, she's also a registered dietitian. And this is something that we're lacking, I think, St. Lucia, for women that are going through menopause. I'm not aware of any dietitians that can...
1: Okay, I'm glad you said
3: that. ...in that area. Yeah. Maybe there are. Yeah.
1: Yes.
3: Maybe there are, and I'm not aware. Because some of our women, they need help with their diet when they're going through that period of time.
1: And if they are, and you're listening to us, you
3: and
1: can
3: you
1: call
3: know
1: us,
3: of any,
1: give us the information.
3: Registered dietitians,
1: yes.
3: Especially for menopausal women, you can let us know.
1: Right.
3: And she's an active member of the Menopause Society, and her mission is clear: to combine evidence-based expertise with practical advice and personal insights to help both women and their loved ones thrive this delicate phase of life. And I'm sure you will agree she's more than qualified to be quoted.
1: Definitely.
3: Yes. So, Phil, tell us a story.
1: Imagine for a moment John Burt, whoever, he loves his wife, let's say Sarah or Claire, deeply. They've built a wonderful life together, full of laughter, shared dreams, and comfortable routines. But lately, something feels different. Sarah wants his steady rock, seems to be on an emotional roller coaster. Mm. One day she's irritable and withdrawn. Next she's tearful over something small. She complains about feeling hot even when the air condition is blasting. Struggles with sleep and seems less interested in the intimacy they once shared. John, now bewildered and a little frustrated, wonders, what's happening to us? He senses it's not about him, but he feels helpless and unsure how to help. This isn't just Sarah's journey. It's theirs, and he desperately wants to be the supportive partner she needs, like in my case.
3: Mm-hmm.
1: If John's experience resonates with you, you're not alone. The journey through menopause is a profound one for women, marked by significant hormonal and physical changes. But its ripple effects extend to partners, families, and notably, men who often find themselves on the sideline, mm-hmm. trying to make sense of what is unfolding.
3: Mm-hmm.
1: And here it is important that consistency is clear, because it can cause more confusion. If you're not consistent in your relationship, then this could be the menopausal period could be interpreted as being rejected, as rejection. So we'd need to be very careful that we do not complicate things by our lifestyle before.
3: Okay. So, Phil, we must start with the most relevant question. And I'm sure most of us would like to know, what exactly is menopause? Mm. Some of us don't know, unfortunately. Some of us are not aware, both male and female.
1: Claire, you're asking me, a male, to explain exactly what is menopause? Now, remember, folks, Claire and I, we are not moving our corridor. We are experts in the field of the psychological aspect of this and its response, but we are not presenting ourselves as gynecologists.
3: No.
1: Remember the information.
3: This information is can be found on the net.
1: Right.
3: Yes.
1: But that's if you know the right engine
3: search. Yes, because we had to do quite a bit of research
1: right.
3: to find the correct one. And I must say, it aligns with counseling, because when a couple wants to get married, that means they are saying, I want to live the rest of my life with that person,
1: yes.
3: hopefully. And
1: menopause would be the last thing in the eyes. of the men.
3: And I feel that the counselor should lead them into the different phases of the life of the marriage.
1: Yes.
3: And menopause is an important part of the life of the marriage. Because it, unless something happens, unless they get divorced before or separated or one of the party passes away, we know that they will go through the experience.
1: You're correct, because even in our case, in the 276 questions that are asked during the compatibility test, we did not include menopause.
3: That's correct.
1: And this is something that we have to include there.
3: And if you I have been online and searched for many questionnaires, and I have not seen anyone deal with menopause when it comes to marital issues. Nobody, none of the experts have come up with a checklist or questions that would deal directly with menopause.
1: So
3: we overlook it.
1: Is that why you were at me?
3: Yes, I'm at you that when you're, when we have a new couple that says, I want premarital counseling, that menopause is part of the process,
1: but not
3: the counseling process.
1: Not only that, in my teachings,
3: yes.
1: Don't forget to emphasize that to the men, because evidence
3: church,
1: is showing that.
3: At church.
1: Yeah. They,
3: because even if you let's assume you're Christian or you're Muslim or whatever faith you are, it is inevitable your wife will go for the period.
1: Yes.
3: And you need the information.
1: Right. So now, let's share with us. I think you're in a better position.
3: So somebody said as a joke, menopause is when your wife turns the bedroom fan into her best friend. And they were saying to gentlemen, don't be jealous, just buy a bigger fan.
1: Remember, I don't
3: That's
1: like
3: just a joke.
1: The AC. I don't like the fan on me because...
3: And sometimes I want to put the fan on, but you get so cold and you start to cough, and I'll have to put you in the next room.
1: That was before.
3: Yes. Yeah.
1: Okay.
3: Now, before diving into how you may support your partner, it's crucial to understand what menopause actually is. For many men, the term might conjure images of hot flashes. When you say menopause, men might just think of hot flashes, mood swings, and it's far more complex and multifaceted. Simply put, menopause marks the natural biological process that every woman will experience, signifying the end of her reproductive years. Did you get that, men?
1: Oh, yes, we did.
3: It is officially diagnosed when a woman has gone 12 consecutive months without a menstrual cycle.
1: But Claire, you said in the beginning that the term might conjure images of hot flashes.
3: Men, is this the what first, the men see?
1: As a man, can I get a little moment?
3: Yes, you may.
1: The first thing we see, oh boy, my sex life is doomed.
3: That's
1: not
3: true.
1: Hot flashes on your part. We don't see that yet.
4: Nice. Yeah, I understand what
3: That's
4: you're saying.
1: True. Right.
3: Mm-hmm. That's true. That's all we think about.
1: The men. Us men,
3: Yes.
4: Because even at that point, we don't even know that's what it is.
1: Right.
4: So you're correct,
3: And you find at this point in time, Lady J, some women are terrified because of what they experience during sexual intercourse.
4: Yeah.
3: So they try to avoid the men.
4: Yeah.
3: For example, if the man works late and he's coming home, one lady told me, I pretend that I'm sleeping as soon as I hear the car reach. I run under the covers.
4: I don't know how Dr. Phil takes this, but I mean, as a married couple, what does sleeping have to do with not having sex? I mean, can't he still reach out?
1: No. What she's saying.
3: They pretend they've fallen asleep.
1: Hang on. I get what she's getting at. The pain that is associated with intercourse. Is so debilitating, so discomforting for her, that when she hears the husband is coming home, she rather pretend that she's asleep than accommodate him.
4: I understand that part.
3: The man doesn't want to wake up his wife. She's sleeping.
4: Okay, now you're talking. Because what I'm saying is, whether or not she's under the covers, if he wants it, as you said, you know, he could still reach out.
3: And wake
4: even if she's sleeping. So,
1: reaching out. But, as soon as...
4: And if she's pretending, then she continues to pretend she's sleeping. But he can reach out to see if he can wake her up.
1: A man comes home with sex in that little part of the brain, in full fling. And immediately he finds his wife under the covers. He will get upset.
4: Oh, really?
1: His whole psyche.
3: I don't think all of them do.
4: I think they would reach out.
1: Remember... Not all women will behave like that.
4: Right.
1: For example, there's communication between us now. I am accommodated so well. When things are not what it's supposed to be, that is communicated. But in the areas where people are not learned, as far as that is concerned, remember that's a defense mechanism for the women. And the man now, she doesn't understand his world. Instead of communicating that during, like, he's coming from work, if they have a good relationship, she would communicate, I'm really feeling down today.
4: Right.
1: I'm afraid we'll have to take a rain check, especially if they had plans.
4: Yeah.
3: And then again, the man, if he probably have tried to wake her up and the response he got.
1: Before.
3: Right. Yes. He wouldn't dare wake her up anymore.
4: Right.
1: That's right.
3: Right, so there's different. It's multifaceted, as the writer said. So different couples, different ways of dealing with things. So women tend to avoid. They avoid it not because they want to, because earlier on everything was nice and rosy, but all of a sudden it's menopause, and you find they don't know how to deal with it. They don't know how to communicate it. Or maybe the husband is not that understanding. Or maybe she feels he wouldn't understand me. He's thinking that I'm just trying to give him a run around, give him a 6 or a 9. Or maybe there's somebody else. She's trying to avoid me. There's so much involved.
1: Again, what you suggested in the beginning, that our women should take part in this also. Those of us in the investigation and causes of debilitating issues, we have discovered that communication is the number one cause of the breakup of relationships.
3: Yes.
1: So if this phase of life it bounces up with poor communication, we have a big problem on our hands.
4: Yes.
3: So we have stages of menopause. It's not a single event.
1: Okay.
3: So if you say your wife is going through is menopausal, you need to know what stage she's at. For example, understanding that menopause isn't an overnight switch. It's not a switch you put on and off, but a gradual process can significantly shift your perspective. So there are typically 3 stages. First, you have the perimenopause. It's around menopause. This is a transitional phase leading up to menopause, often starting in a woman's 40s. Now, the researchers are now telling us that sometimes as early as her mid-30s, it can start.
4: Yeah.
3: Now, during perimenopause, your partner's ovaries gradually produce less estrogen. So explain to us about estrogen.
1: Well, a woman's supposed to naturally, during her lifetime, produce 400 eggs. And after that, the body stops producing the normal hormones associated with reproduction. So, estrogen would have the woman's sexual energy plus her level of testosterone. And during that time now, the vagina becomes less supple, it's dry, and the gentleman who is accustomed of feeling his sliding down the Niagara Falls.
4: I love how you put that.
1: All of a sudden, he's get into a gravel pit.
3: There's a sign, no entry.
4: Obstruction.
1: So it is really, really a difficult time for the male.
4: Yes.
1: Now, if they are very aggressive before Claire, they're very aggressive, they have no time to understand the biological function of a woman's body.
3: They'll get frustrated. Yes. Yeah. So what we're going to do this morning, we're going to just speak about the three phases.
1: Right.
3: Not in detail, and then we'll open the lines, because we cannot rush this thing. We will be having a series on the topic.
1: Yes.
3: We want you to get all the information. We want to make sure that you understand. So we just spoke about perimenopause. Now this...
1: But not only that, we want them to communicate with us, share with us your own experience. Others are listening so that we can learn from one another.
3: So we'll open the lines and don't just feel a little while.
1: Yeah, don't feel ashamed. Dr. Phil was in it.
3: We all go through it.
1: And we want to give you information. We want people in our country to be mentally healthy, and that anger associated with our sexuality, that it can be reduced.
3: Yes, so as was explained... Dr.
4: Phil, I hope you also express your sometimes frustration during that time, so they understand.
1: Of course, yes.
3: As was explained, during fluctuation, during perimenopause, your partner's ovaries gradually produce less estrogen. This, some say estrogen, some say estrogen. Mm-hmm. This hormonal fluctuation causes many of the symptoms commonly associated with menopause, such as irregular periods, hot flashes, sleep disturbances, mood swings. And this stage can last anywhere from a few months to over a decade.
4: Yep.
3: It's often during perimenopause that couples first notice significant changes.
1: But when you say over a decade, look sad for us, Claire. You smile.
3: Yes. Yes, it's true. That's how long it takes.
1: Yes, but say that with a sad face for us.
4: Why? If she's not experiencing it right now, then it's a laugh.
1: But
4: if you're experiencing it...
1: 10 years of us men listening to that, and she's smiling.
4: Why?
3: And the young one's kind of saying, oh my gosh.
1: Yeah.
3: So then we have menopause. The pause. Men, when you have to pause.
1: I didn't say that.
3: Just a joke.
4: Mm-hmm. No, it's true.
1: One word, ladies and Claire.
4: Claire, I agree with that. Men, you have to pause. Understand what's happening.
3: Pause and understand.
4: I love that.
3: We didn't say pause and stop.
1: That nightmare I'm trying to prevent the men from having.
3: But we didn't say pause and stop.
4: Yeah.
3: We just said pause.
4: Thank you.
1: All right.
3: So this is the point in time when a woman has gone 12 full months without a menstrual period. So she can say, I have reached menopause. So menopause is just one day, you know. And this...
4: One day? You mean one year?
3: One period in time. Because as soon as your period lasts for 12 months...
4: It stops.
3: Mm-hmm. As long as you don't see it for 12 months, you can say, I have reached menopause. So at this point...
1: So this is the defining point.
3: Yes. Mm-hmm. So it's no longer peri.
1: Okay.
3: It's now menopause. So at this point, her ovaries have stopped releasing eggs, as you said, and produce very little estrogen. Could you imagine the havoc it causes in the body?
4: Mm-hmm.
3: At this point, her ovaries have stopped releasing eggs and the average age for natural menopause, well, in the U.S., but I think it's for all of us, is 51, because I saw mine at 52. But it can vary wildly. While periods have ceased, many women continue to experience symptoms that began in perimenopause. So even if you have reached menopause, the symptoms you're having in perimenopause, it doesn't say that it has stopped, right? Then we come to the last stage, postmenopause, which I'm at. I'm at postmenopause.
1: That's not menopause, that's men rejoice.
3: Not rejoice if you don't take action. Non-rejoice if you don't take the correct actions. After menopause, any from the period after menopause. Let's say your period, you're supposed to get your period on the 25th of each month, and for the 12 months you didn't see it. Well, when you reach the 25th and it's not there, you have reached menopause. So from next day, you post already.
4: Mm.
3: Right? So this is all the years following menopause. Now, while many of the more acute symptoms like hot flashes, it might lessen over time for some people. And some women enter a new phase of health and considerations due to lower estrogen levels, such as an increased risk of osteoporosis. Men hear that? Increased risk of osteoporosis and heart disease. However, many women also find, I think men will like that, a new and renewed sense of self.
1: Hallelujah.
3: They said many women. Mm-hmm. So not all women. So don't put your wife in the category if you're not sure. Many women, not all women, will find a renewed sense of self and stability during this time. Okay? So we have explained the three phases of menopause, perimenopause, menopause, and postmenopause.
1: But
3: so we're going to stop here for a little while.
1: We want you to interact with us.
3: So we'll continue the common symptoms your partner might experience next time. And we would like you to call in. Lady J will give us the numbers.
4: Mm-hmm.
1: But before you get it, not to burst the men's bubble, because remember we promised them that we're going to assist. It's not doomsday for them. But they have some women, notable women, that have been devastated because of their lifestyle before menopause, their character, the way their health, as a matter of fact, before that. So this is dependent. The resolution thereof or recovery is also dependent on you, the way you carried yourself, your belief before you reach that stage.
3: Now, I want to share that there was a time I allowed menopause to take control over me.
1: Right, you can open the lines, Lady
3: yes.
1: Claire.
3: Lady
4: okay, Claire. The number is 287-0971. She's Lady too. Right. Or 572-9710. And feel free to also send a text message on the platform. Please do not send any voice messages.
3: We'd appreciate a man call.
1: Yes, and discuss. Just talk to us. But don't jump into an area that we have not touched yet.
3: Yes, let's just deal with the areas.
1: Right.
3: But you know, there was a time in my life I used to let menopause take control of me.
1: Right.
3: But one day I got up and faced the facts. I faced reality. I said, what am I doing? I'm allowing this thing to take control over me and I'm turning into a different person. So I went online, I did research, I did all kinds of research, and I said, you know what? I'm going to conquer this thing. I am not going to let menopause take control of me.

0: your husband, which
1: That's
0: is important.
1: Right.
0: So just listening to Claire, you need to take note that she got support from her husband.
1: That's right.
0: And we'll go into more detail.
1: Okay. So there's Gina here, Nikita Gina. She says, good morning. Also says, good morning, my beautiful, fabulous people.
0: Okay.
1: Best couples in the house.
0: Okay.
1: That's the two of you.
0: Okay.
1: And then she says to you, Janice, looking fab as always.
0: Oh, and right. Of course she is.
1: And she says, women's health is definitely one of my passions. Still trying to navigate through the many changes my body goes through, especially as mothers. So she says, so awesome to hear you say that menopause is part of the marriage. Men definitely need to hear and understand that before entering marriage and throughout the something marriage journey.
0: Yes.
1: Mm-hmm. Women definitely need all the support possibly from their partners.
0: Yep.
2: Definitely.
1: A couple of mistakes there, so I hope it was understood.
0: Mm-hmm. Yeah, we're typing on the...
1: Mm-hmm. Yeah.
0: Type in quickly.
1: Yeah.
0: You're not even going to look at that.
2: Uh-huh. This phone's always...
1: Okay, we've got a call from Sylvester.
0: Hello.
1: Go ahead.
0: Good morning. Mm-hmm. Bonjour, Monsieur Sylvester.
1: Good afternoon.
0: Sylvester.
1: Mm-hmm.
3: Good afternoon, Dr. Phil. Good afternoon, Claire. Good afternoon.
0: Moi, ba ou an kota apel an kreol ou ka pale anglais ba mwen.
3: Merci beaucoup. Merci beaucoup. Comment ça va aujourd'hui?
0: Ah, je suis très bien.
2: Très bien, merci.
3: Okay. Et bon, beaucoup. Okay. Thanks for accepting my call.
1: Okay.
3: Okay. Dr. Phil, Sunday. You had a passion in your voice, eh? First time.
0: Okay.
3: While addressing the father. I mean, that's one of the greatest.
2: That's recorded from church.
3: Mm-hmm. Oh, passion. Explaining to the father. But today's topic, like, I live downstairs and my wife lives upstairs. And she told me about this menopause thing. And I can tell you, with all of my heart, I don't believe her.
1: Mm.
3: I don't believe her.
1: Mm-hmm.
3: And the reason why is because she hasn't put me to sit down or even come to me and tell me exactly how she's feeling about that menopause thing. And I'm sure she has mentioned it to her friends and other people.
0: Are you sure that she herself is aware of the expanse and is able to articulate it to you?
1: All right.
2: Communication is important.
3: Yeah, you see, communication is important. And the last time I told her about, but you say you're going through that menopause thing. Why don't you tell me, even if we live together separately, at least educate me about that.
0: Don't you think that
3: one
0: would be a difficult? Hang on. Don't you think that would be?
1: He won't hear. Because it comes out a split second after.
0: Don't you think that it would be a difficult thing since y'all don't have that bond? Don't you think that would be a difficult thing for her to call upon you and share this with you?
3: Yeah, it can be. Because one of the things she told me, maybe if she tell me everything, I might tell other people about it.
0: Well, again,
3: but I heard
0: because
3: sometime
0: of the,
3: I there, and I can hear she explaining to her daughters and to some close friends about how she feel and what for them to expect in case they're going through what she's going through right now. But I think I should know about it.
0: Hang on, Mr. Joseph. The reality is that she does not have this close relationship with you. That is what is existential, and that this is what you must work with. But the children, remember, her children will always be her children. She might feel freer to express what she's going through with the children.
2: Yes.
0: But come to grips with the fact we don't have the relationship that we had before and what we are we're supposed to have. So if she's listening to that program, she will probably get more information about herself and how to communicate what she's going through with anybody without feeling embarrassed.
1: Yeah.
0: But lack of knowledge. Go ahead.
3: So when you're going through menopause, you can still see a period?
0: That would be acute.

0: Yeah.
1: Yes.
0: I would say you're still seeing it because, remember, it breaks down. So you will go from every month to possibly every 4 months, every 3 months, then you will go to every 6 months, and then you will get to the 1 year, yes, which is what they're saying. So when you get to the 1 year, whether it is once, 1 year, so for 2 years you have a period once, and then maybe after that 1 year there's no period ever again, or you might go to the following year, because my sister had that issue. She had one year, and the following year she had one. And then after that, there was no period. Mm-hmm. Yes.
1: And hang on, don't forget that.
2: That's hang on.
0: And she was already going through the hot flashes and so on. Mm-hmm. Mm-hmm.
1: Don't forget.
2: That's why I don't believe her 100%.
0: Well, you were wrong.
2: That's why I don't really believe her 100%, because she said she's going through that. Mm-hmm. And at times, and then she say, she's sick, a belly eating her, she has a period. So I said, but what is going on?
1: Let's leave on that note.
0: Yeah.
1: Human experience, human behavior is so complex. We're so unique in our own ways and exposed to certain things in the environment that have us to respond differently.
0: Yeah.
1: My daughter-in-law, she's allergic to literally everything in the yard. And persons like myself would not be that the next person. Mm-hmm. So you should not use what is with one woman, one woman is experiencing, to come to a judgmental conclusion about your wife. We have to be very careful.
0: No, I think he says she's still seeing her period. That's what he's saying. So the question should be, how old is she? That's one. And two, it should be, because she's seeing it doesn't mean she's not going through menopause.
3: Yes, she's going to perimenopause.
0: Yeah.
1: Yes. So again, here it is important
3: to
1: listen.
3: Even there was a time, even after I had gone through menopause, there was a time I saw my period. I saw something.
0: Yeah.
3: And I had to go to the doctor, and I had to do a minor surgery.
0: Mm-hmm.
3: I had to do a minor surgery.
0: Yeah.
1: So here you see what I'm talking about.
0: Yeah.
3: Yes.
1: It affects us in different ways.
3: Different women.
1: Because of different drugs that we take, because of different ailments, it could affect that.
3: Yes.
1: All right. So call us, continue to call us. Men, we want to hear from you. We want to discuss this. We want to know that we are in your avenue if you have concerns.
0: Mm-hmm.
1: And here you hear the gentleman. He's saying that he thought the wife was not speaking the truth, addressing the truth, sharing with him.
0: Yeah.
1: So we need to encourage each other. We need to know what you're experiencing, how you're viewing this thing, what you have been through.
3: But up to now, I still get symptoms as if I'm going to get my period.
0: Yeah,
3: I get the symptoms, but I don't get a period, but I get the symptoms.
1: Well, leave this little part where you tell the men about myself.
0: This person said, so true. There are times I don't want to leave the house to go anywhere. Could be so moody at times, and I'm just 53 years.
3: Yes.
0: The next person says, I don't have a name on the person before. Right.
1: Hello,
0: good afternoon, Lady J. Yeah, good afternoon, Lady J and Dr. Phil and wife. I am listening to the program. Very interesting program today.
1: Okay, thank you very
0: much. That's Shailene. Good morning. Good afternoon, Shailene.
3: Yes.
0: Mm-hmm.
1: But the men, calling the men.
3: Yeah, this morning I heard the men calling Andre. But where are they now?
0: Some of them, remember, some of them, and they've said so. They are working.
3: Work.
0: Yeah,
3: okay.
0: That's the early part of the morning, and that's why, because they've even apologized for not being able to hear.
1: Send us a little note so that we know
0: the program.
1: We're on the right track.
3: If they can listen.
1: Yes.
3: I know it's difficult, but I hope you are hearing, at least you are hearing us.
0: And let me just check the... Yes. Yeah, go ahead. I'll check the Facebook platform as well.
3: Yes, so remember we said there's perimenopause. It can start as early as 35.
0: Mm-hmm.
3: And as we said, the person who is the researcher, that's Dr. Davis, she had what we call ovarian insufficiency, which means her ovaries stopped functioning before 40.
0: Mm.
3: So she was just like dropped straight into menopause.
1: There we go.
3: Yeah,
1: plus women who had surgery that necessitated the removal of the womb or the ovaries, they just go into menopause.
3: Hysterectomy. If you have a hysterectomy, you go straight into menopause.
1: Yeah.
3: So it's different for different women.
1: Mm-hmm. That's why we have to approach it carefully, yes, answering the questions.
3: So that's why knowing your wife, knowing your partner is important.
1: Yes,
3: and
1: for sure.
3: Even going to the doctor with her.
1: That's right.
3: If she's going to the doctor to speak about it, it's important for you, if you have questions, mm-hmm, to ask the doctor as well. Or if you go on the information highway, go and search for yourself. Go on, mm-hmm,
0: yeah,
3: you know, go on research. Go on, and there's so much.
0: I think instead of going the other way, which is, I'm having a difficulty with my wife, she doesn't love me anymore, et cetera, et cetera, and go out and find somebody else, instead of understanding what is happening at home.
3: Mm-hmm. You know? And that's the breakdown of a, mm-hmm, lot of marriages.
0: Yeah.
3: That when they reach that age, they just figure, you know what? My wife doesn't want me anymore. She doesn't love me anymore.
0: Mm-hmm.
3: I better just leave her and get somebody that I can.
0: Well, that's one thing to say you're leaving her, but how about those who remain and want to cheat, you know?
3: Yes.
1: But we'll get into this later on, and we want to hear from you now.
0: Yes, somebody's typing.
1: Okay. Mm-hmm. But good morning. Are there any men listening to us?
0: Yeah, 2870971 is the WhatsApp number or the platform.
3: Ladies call if they don't want to call.
0: Mm-hmm.
3: I know we wanted the men to call, but if the ladies want to call, that's fine,
1: yes,
3: too.
1: Yes, and tell us your experience with your men during this period.
3: That's fine, too.
0: Or yes. The studio line is 572-9710.
3: Yes, we just have about...
0: But in between, we were asking Dr. Phil to give us some experiences that he went through.
3: Yes.
1: But that would have to come later. That would have to come later.
0: Later when?
1: That next...
0: Oh, the next episode.
1: Yes.
0: Oh, okay, okay.
1: Mm-hmm. When we're wrapping up and we know, mm-hmm, that the men are listening, they ask the questions.
0: Mm-hmm.
3: But I can speak about myself.
0: Right.
3: I didn't have a clue as to what was going on with me. Mm-hmm. I just knew I was feeling that way. All of a sudden, I'm so moody.
0: Mm-hmm.
3: And I don't understand why. I just want to be by myself.
0: Mm-hmm.
3: I just want to, like, run away somewhere and be by myself. I didn't want anybody around me. I didn't want to speak to people. I was wondering, well, why am I like that? And then I have to go to church on Sunday. Oh, my gosh. That was, like, scary to me. Oh my gosh, I have to meet people, I have to say hello, now I have to put on a mask and pretend I'm happy to see you.
0: Okay, this person is very interesting, Dr. Phil and Clarissa. Yeah. This person says, the only good thing the menopause left me with is a high sex drive.
3: Yes, that too would come to later. Some women, that's, mm-hmm, when the sex drive gets higher.
0: Mm.
3: I wish that was me.
0: Me too.
3: Unfortunately,
0: that should be me.
1: No. Isn't God good?
0: I got the down end of that.
1: If that was the case, mm-hmm, I wouldn't be in the studio now.
3: Yes, it's true, because I met a lady and she told me, boy, that's when I really feel for sex.
0: Wow.
1: And unfortunately, but it also depends on the temperament.
3: And her husband even has to run away.
0: Oh my.
1: So it's guys, the that's why I'm asking, mm-hmm, you to communicate with us.
0: Or send a message if you don't want to call.
1: Human behavior is so complex. Mm-hmm. Remember, the sanguine temperament,
0: mm-hmm, mm-hmm,
1: is most likely to experience that.
3: Mm.
1: Yeah.
3: It's about melancholies.
1: Oh, the melancholy might get a little worse.
3: Yes, because we're already moody.
1: Right. And
3: so that's double moodiness.
0: Mm-hmm.
1: But when it is taken care of,
3: yes,
1: and as you said, you get up from your
3: laurels,
1: and you've got working, you got the support.
3: So when I went to Dr. Nadia, and she, you know, she explained everything, she investigated, and she gave me something to heal,
1: mm-hmm,
3: to heal and to take care of the inside.
1: Right.
3: Then I was able to, after many years of no entry, can you imagine the thrill?
0: Oh, I had to think first when you said no entry. Okay,
3: now,
0: got it.
3: mind you, the thrill was not for me,
0: mm-hmm,
3: it was for him, but I was happy.
0: Oh, very good.
3: I was, mm-hmm, happy that after so long, poor thing.
0: Aww. Yeah.
3: Eventually, it was happening for him. So I felt good about it.
0: Not oh, I can't read this online right now. I'll read it for Dr. Phil and...
3: after?
0: Yes.
3: It's really RRR.
0: No. Okay. All right. Let me read it then. She says, we just read about her high sex drive, right? And I didn't say the name, so I guess I could read it. She says, Lady J, I literally cry like a baby. My gosh, so sweet. Mm. And a lot of ease there.
3: Yes. I could just imagine.
0: Mm-hmm.
3: Unfortunately, that's not the way it is for me.
0: Not for everybody.
3: But God knows.
0: Good for you. Yeah. Good for you, caller.
3: I'm happy for those.
0: I can't see
1: who. The issue here is that I don't want to be a rapist. I can't be a rapist. And when, during intercourse, the pain on my wife's countenance...
0: Exactly.
1: I just couldn't do it. But they have different ways, if there's good communication, that the wife, the female, can take care of the gentleman's sexual tension.
0: Agreed.
1: But if he now goes to consuming pornographic material that would actually inflame his sexual desire, that would complicate things. She would not be able to support this type of need. So it has to take understanding. But I just cannot see myself getting pleasure while somebody's experiencing extreme pain. It just didn't work out for me.
0: Yeah.
1: So I had to bring about some serious adjustment. But still there are ways and means of taking care of your spouse. If you are loving to him or her, they will accommodate you.
3: Yes, but when the Red Sea was open, you said hallelujah.
1: Hallelujah, Lord. Yes, praise God for that. So guys, y'all are not going to entertain us, all right?
3: 2 minutes, I see.
1: Maybe. Yes. Do y'all want us to continue? Or y'all know about that already?
3: Oh, we have to continue.
1: Mm.
3: It's not the end. We have so much information to dispense.
1: I must get the voice of one guy, at least tell it, Dr. Phil, we need that. We want y'all to continue.
3: If Andrew was there, maybe.
0: Oh, yeah.
1: But he said he'd be listening.
0: Mm-hmm.
1: Mr. Andrew Paul, should we continue?
0: Yeah. Remember, please send a message and not a voice message, okay? Because we can't listen. We don't know exactly what you're saying, if it's for this program. So please send a message. Some people are sending voice notes, and I don't know if it's for this program.
1: Oh.
0: Yeah.
3: Oh, okay.
1: So, Claire...
3: it's a very delicate subject as well. Not.
0: This person is saying, yes, continue with the topic.
3: Speak about it.
1: Is it a male?
3: It's informative.
0: No, that's a... I'm not sure if this is a... It has to be a female because of what they're saying.
1: Mm-hmm, mm-hmm.
3: It's informative and not many people... And it's a delicate topic. Not many people would want to call and speak about it.
1: So, Lady Jay, what we have here is the women, they would be the first ones to seek help, good counseling, see the gynecologist. And the men, not knowing what they're going through, some of them, they're bent that the women are pretending. And that would also depend on the relationship they had before.
3: Right.
1: If there was dishonesty, if they couldn't climb each other's trust ladder, they would have difficulty. So I'm here suggesting that you need to be consistent and understand that if you were dishonest before, lying to your husband, he would have difficulty appreciating what you're going through.
3: Mm-hmm. So you'd understand her, because compassion and understanding, being compassionate and understanding is very important.
1: Yes.
3: Yes. There are times she may say, boy, tonight I'm really not feeling up to it.
0: Mm-hmm.
3: You should be compassionate and kind enough to say, okay.
1: Mm-hmm.
3: Especially if she goes all out to do what she has to do to accommodate you.
1: Yes.
3: Because as you always remind us, sex for the men is not a want, it's a need.
1: Yes.
3: When the sack gets full, there's some way they need to let it out.
1: Yes.
3: So.
1: And your philosophy of life would play a part, a very big part there.
3: Right.
0: Somebody's, Sylvester is calling. Let's take that last call. Good afternoon, Sylvester. Go ahead.
3: You seem the only man that calls today. Thank you anyway.
4: Please. Okay.
2: please, thanks for accepting my call. Please, please continue this topic. Please.
1: All right.
3: It's a series.
2: Please.
1: We provoke some
2: men. Series. Yes.
1: Provoke some men to listen. I know they are listening. They will be working.
3: Yeah.
2: I will even mention it to my daughter so that she can educate her husband about
1: it.
2: Yes. Please continue.
3: Yes.
2: Thank you very much.
0: All right. Yeah. Thank you.
3: And we did say that even if it's a woman, you need that type of information.
1: Now, educating your husband must be done with care.
3: Yes, with love and care.
1: Right. With a tender voice.
0: Okay, this person says, good morning. Please continue. I'm a male.
1: Oh, thank you, sir.
0: My partner is in her early 30s, but the information is still useful to us.
1: Yes. That's right.
0: I'm hoping to spend a lot longer with my girlfriend and make her my wife.
1: Okay, so this is important.
3: Amen.
1: This is very important. And this is what we want to do, educate our people. We love our people.
3: Mm-hmm.
1: We are quite aware that our St. Lucian people are not perfect. So we're not going on that road, period.
0: Mm.
1: We just
3: want to know, regardless,
1: that we can assist our people in our country and overseas and globally.
3: We have people. We're reaching the globe. We don't know where.
1: We ended up in Paris trying to get to our holiday. We needed that after 6 years. And we didn't know that we were sent there for one specific person. It was worth it. The money that we spent, it was worth it. Somebody so happy.
3: That needed help.
1: Yes, and quite some help.
0: So this person also says, interesting, meaning continue, the program. And also, I asked my hussy to listen to it.
1: Beautiful.
0: Very good.
3: Nice.
0: Very good.
3: Thanks.
0: Very good.
3: Thanks. Thank you. So it's time to wrap up. What do you have to say to us as we wrap up?
1: Claire, I think I experience your genuine concern about that. You have been speaking to me, encouraging me to do seminars, because you're experiencing from the lady, the women that you lecture, the women that you...
3: And remember, we have ladies' retreat every year, and we have one coming up the weekend in October. That's usually the first Monday in October is a holiday.
1: Yes.
3: So we leave on Friday, we come back Monday afternoon, and we go somewhere away from the environment.
1: Yes.
3: But we were a place where we can speak as married women, as single women, and be uplifted both spiritually, physically, emotionally, mentally.
1: And let us emphasize that if you are somebody who have not resolved your abuse past, please, this is Claire's mission. Please try to join that retreat.
3: So if you would like to join us, call me at 730-9009.
1: Good.
3: We will be down south. We'll be somewhere in Beaufort. I can't remember the name of the place.
1: And
3: we'll be somewhere in south.
1: For all manner of counseling, please don't call my number if you get it. Call the 730-9009. You'll get all the information from Claire, and don't share the reason for you calling if you're calling for professional help.
3: Yes.
1: It's very, very important.
3: Yes.
1: Now, to conclude, men, if you knew better, you would do better. Menopause is not the end of intimacy. It's the beginning of a deeper compassion. The question is not whether your marriage can survive menopause, but whether you can grow through it together. Age may be a number, but compassion is timeless.
3: Right.
1: So, gentlemen, the next time your wife says she's hot, don't argue. Just turn on the fan and turn up the love.
0: Aww.
1: That's a joy being with you this morning. Nadia, if you heard us. Si tu nous attendais.
3: She's at the hospital, actually, and she said she's on the Wi-Fi was very low, so we will send her the link.
1: Oh, beautiful. All right. So we're leaving you with this. Until we meet again, I am Dr. Phil with my beloved Claire, saying goodbye for now.
0: All right. Thank you to Dr. Phil and wife Clarissa. With the program, The Healing Process. So we're going to say goodbye to those of you who joined us on Facebook, good afternoon to you, Josie. Stephen, she simply says, I had a normal one. So she's talking about menstruation. Mm-hmm. And also Twitter and YouTube. Those of you who are listening to us on the World Wide Web, stay right there, as well as those of you who are listening to us on 95.9. I'm going to say goodbye to some of you. Uh-huh, and I hope you switch to listening to us online.
3: Thank you, Jay, for joining us in the discussion.
1: Oh, yes.
0: Yes.
1: Lady J is getting once you open,
0: well, you know, I listen because sometimes I'm not too sure I'm supposed to be part of it. But once you bring me in, I'm willing to be a part of it.
1: You're most welcome.
0: Because you see, on the other station, remember, I was told that I'm not supposed to be part of it.
1: Oh.
0: So when I came over here, that's why I was just listening.
1: Oh, no, you are a human being.
3: You're free to ask any question,
1: especially the type of program. Mm-hmm. You have experience in different fields of life that affects the way we think.
0: Mm-hmm.
1: So, Phil, well, we're telling you, you're welcome to do that.
3: Like, your experience would not be the same as mine.
0: Mm-hmm.
3: So sharing yours would be be welcome.
1: And you may ask a question that some other listener may very well need the answer, and we may not have in mind to touch it.
0: Mm-hmm.
1: So it's very important, especially in this setting and the focus of the program.
0: Yeah. And just like I told Andre one day, we were talking, I said, Andre, you remember, I was only supposed to put them on and let them speak. So here, I got to know what to do because I'm going to do the same thing. You get the
1: green light from.
0: Mm-hmm.
3: If we knew that, we would have told you that a long time ago.
0: No, yeah, so that's why I just stayed and listened and wouldn't speak.
3: It's clarified now.
0: Yeah. Well, thank you very much.
3: You're welcome.
0: All right. So stay right there. I will be back with you in a few.
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0: right. Let's see. Time to get into the hit of today and then right into the news, possibly. It's time for a little fun with today's one hit wonder. British pop group Right Said Fred took the world by storm in 1991 with I'm Too Sexy. The tongue-in-cheek anthem became a chart topper in more than 30 countries and remains one of the most recognizable novelty hits ever recorded. Its catchy beat and numerous lyrics still gets crowds singing along today. Strike a pose, people, and enjoy the groove. Here's I'm Too Sexy by Right Said Fred, right here on Reverb. St. Lucia, let's take a listen to Right Said Fred, I'm Too Sexy.
1: Sexy for my love, love's going to leave.

0: I'm Too Sexy for the song. All right. Well, that was your one-hit wonder for today. We're getting pretty close to 1 o'clock. It's 3 minutes before one. We'll present the Rev Up St. Lucia news, and that will be followed by the latest weather report.
1: St. Lucia.

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1: From the Gablewood Mall in Castries, St. Lucia, this is the Rev of St. Lucia News. Agriculture Minister Lisa Jawahir has raised concerns over the increase in snake bite incidents following a recent case involving a three-year-old girl who was bitten by a snake. In Jamaica, motorcyclists are being reminded that under the new Road Traffic Act, they are now required to have a valid rider's license to use the road. And Venezuela has declared a state of emergency after two back-to-back earthquakes struck on Wednesday, killing at least 32 people and leaving about 700 injured. Hello, I'm Andre Paul. We start with news from St. Lucia. Agriculture Minister Lisa Jawahir has raised concerns over an increase in snake sightings and snake bite incidents across St. Lucia following a recent case involving a three-year-old girl from Millet who was bitten by a snake. While the child is reportedly recovering well, the incident has renewed attention on what officials describe as a growing challenge in several communities. Speaking on the sidelines of Parliament this week, Jawahir said the Ministry of Agriculture has been engaging directly with residents in affected areas, particularly in Techime, where concerns about snake activity has intensified. Jawahir noted that reports of snake sightings are no longer confined to traditional habitats and are being recorded in areas where they were previously uncommon. The Agriculture Minister attributed the trend in part to environmental changes and shifts in land use across St. Lucia.
2: We understood the concern of the residents of Techime in particular, and so the ministry went down to the community. We had a community meeting of maybe about 70 persons where we were sharing with them how to manage this issue that they, of course, have been dealing with for a very long time now, but certainly the sightings have increased. As it relates to snake sightings in other parts of St. Lucia, some of them are very strange.
1: Addressing concerns about medical treatment, Jawahir stressed that the administration of antivenom is far more complex than many people realize and requires specialized medical support.
2: In addition to that, we've seen a lot of abandoned banana plantations, and so they've become forested areas. So the snakes, of course, are moving into those habitats.
1: The Agriculture Minister explained that healthcare facilities must have appropriate equipment and personnel in place before antivenom can be safely administered. She warns that severe reactions to snake bites can trigger serious medical complications.
2: As I'm not the Minister for Health, we have understood as time progresses, as we've been learning more about this issue, that the antivenom cannot be issued like a vaccine. So say, for example, you could have gone to a health center and just given somebody a vaccine. It does not work that way. There are a lot of supporting mechanisms that need to be in place, including infrastructure such as defibrillators, IV, and a lot of other medical personnel that need to be on hand, because the biggest risk is the reaction that somebody could have to the snake bite, and they could suffer heart attacks, they could suffer organ failure.
1: That's St. Lucia's Agriculture Minister Lisa Jawahir. The Ministry of Health, Wellness and Nutrition is urging St. Lucians to exercise caution when seeking prescription medications, particularly GLP-1 drugs such as Ozempic, amid growing concerns about the sale of these products through unlicensed channels. GLP-1 drugs are a class of prescription medications that mimic a natural gut hormone to regulate blood sugar, reduce appetite, and slow digestion. They are primarily used to treat type 2 diabetes and obesity. Chief Pharmacist Astrid Mondesi, in an address on the 24th of June, warned that while many individuals are seeking treatments to improve their health and manage conditions such as diabetes and obesity, patients should only obtain prescription medicines through authorized healthcare providers and licensed pharmacies. Mondesi acknowledged the growing interest in these medications, but noted that the Ministry of Health has become increasingly concerned about reports of GLP-1 products being marketed and sold through unauthorized outlets.
3: The Ministry of Health, Wellness and Nutrition is advising the public to exercise caution when seeking prescription medications, particularly GLP-1 medications, for example, Ozempic, which is used for the treatment of diabetes and weight management. We recognize that many individuals are seeking effective treatments to improve their health and well-being. However, the Ministry of Health is increasingly concerned by reports of medications, including GLP-1 products and compounded GLP-1 formulations, being offered through establishments and providers that are not licensed pharmacies. The ministry wishes to remind the public that prescription medication should only be used under the supervision of a qualified physician or other authorized prescriber.
1: The chief pharmacist stressed that prescription medications should only be used under professional medical supervision. She advised patients to seek medical guidance before beginning any GLP-1 treatment and to ensure that medications are sourced through legitimate channels. She also cautioned against purchasing medicines from social media vendors, beauty establishments, or other unauthorized sellers.
3: These medicines require proper medical assessment to determine whether they are appropriate, safe, and effective for an individual's specific health condition. Patients are strongly advised to consult a licensed physician before starting any GLP-1 medication or other prescription treatment. Obtain prescription medications only from registered and licensed pharmacies as per the Pharmacy Act, Chapter 11.21. Avoid purchasing medications from unlicensed vendors, beauty establishments, social media platforms, or any source that is not authorized to dispense prescription medicines.
1: According to the Health Ministry, obtaining medications from unauthorized sources can expose patients to serious health risks. The chief pharmacist said the ministry's priority is ensuring that patients receive medications that are safe and quality assured.
3: Obtaining medications from unauthorized sources presents significant risks, including the possibility of receiving counterfeit, contaminated, improperly stored, expired, or incorrectly compounded products. Such products may not meet established standards for quality, safety, or effectiveness, and may place patients at serious risk of harm. The ministry's concern is ensuring that patients receive safe, quality-assured medications. If you are considering treatment for GLP-1 medication,

0: Commission remains committed to ensuring that all St. Lucians have access to safe, effective, and properly regulated healthcare services.
1: That's Chief Pharmacist Astrid Montes here. The Ministry of Education has officially launched the Program for Education, Realignment and Transformation, PERT, a major initiative backed by $30.4 million in funding from the Government of St. Lucia, the Caribbean Development Bank and the Global Partnership for Education, aimed at modernizing St. Lucia's education sector and expanding opportunities for learners. Speaking at the launch on Tuesday, June 23rd, the Permanent Secretary in the Ministry of Education, Kendall Kodra, said the program represents the next phase of a long-term effort to reform education in St. Lucia.
2: PERT did not arrive in a vacuum. Rather, it is a continuation of a deliberate and strategic process of education reform and development. It builds upon the foundations established through the Education Quality Improvement Project, the EQIP, which we know recently closed. And this project delivered significant gains for our education sector and positioned us to pursue even greater ambitions. PERT represents the next and very critical phase of that work.
1: That was the Permanent Secretary in the Ministry of Education, Kendall Kodra. Meanwhile, PERT Coordinator Carlos Moncheri highlighted some of the pressing challenges facing the education sector and outlined how the program intends to address them. He notes that St. Lucia's vulnerability to natural disasters has further exposed weaknesses within the education infrastructure.
3: St. Lucia education system has expanded access and created opportunity for generation of learners. Yet real challenges remain. Many of our school buildings are over 40 years old, and structural assessment

0: earlier support for students with special education needs, modern labs, and industry standard equipment for our TVET students.
1: That was Project Coordinator Carlos Moncherie, and Education Minister Kenson Kazimi described the PUD program as an investment in the future of St. Lucia's children and young people. He stressed that the program is intended to improve educational access and outcomes across multiple areas of learning.
2: We as a government, we as educators, we as administrators, our number one responsibility is to ensure that we give the next generation this one word, opportunity. Whether it is in youth development and sport, whether it is in education, whether it is in teaching through reskilling our teachers, this is about opportunity. Whether it is in early childhood education, that no child is left behind from the earliest onset, whether it is from special education, whether it is TVET education, it is about presenting the next generation, this current generation, future generations, with opportunity.
1: That was St. Lucia's Education Minister Kenson Kazimi. Now to news from the region. In Jamaica, motorcyclists are being reminded that under the new Road Traffic Act, they are now required to have a valid rider's license to use the road. Speaking at a recent GIS think tank, Motorcycle Fatalities Reduction Strategies at the Jamaica Police Force, District Constable Marlon Fletcher said amendments to the Road Traffic Act have removed the long-standing provision that allowed motorcyclists to operate with only a learner's permit. For many years, you were able to operate a motorcycle with a learner's license, providing you had a clearly displayed L on the front and rear of the motorcycle, he said, noting that the arrangement created a loophole that was frequently abused by riders. He said, quote, "This is a grey area that has been left unchecked for many years, where a biker could just go to the tax office, purchase a learner's license and jump on a bike and go," end of quote. However, Fletcher pointed out that the revised legislation now places greater responsibility on motorcyclists to obtain a valid rider's license before using Jamaica's roadways. Motorcyclists account for 26% of the 135 people killed in 121 fatal crashes since the start of the year in Jamaica. Venezuela has declared a state of emergency after two back-to-back earthquakes struck on Wednesday, killing at least 32 people and leaving around 700 injured. The first quake, a magnitude 7.2, struck at a depth of 14 miles, followed less than a minute later by an even larger magnitude 7.5 quake at a depth of about 6 miles. A major search and rescue operation is now underway after Wednesday's quakes caused widespread damage, especially in the capital, Caracas. Emergency crews are searching through the rubble of collapsed buildings while authorities closed the country's main airport in Caracas, suspended classes and mobilized health workers to respond to the disaster. The United States Geological Survey warned that high casualties and extensive damage are probable. Venezuela was struck by the quakes about 6:04 p.m. on Wednesday, June 25th, as it was marking a national holiday commemorating the 1821 Battle of Carabobo. The Venezuelan government declared a state of emergency as rescuers responded to widespread damage. In a televised address, the acting Venezuelan president, Delcy Rodriguez, urged doctors, nurses, and other healthcare workers to report immediately to hospitals and clinics to help those who are injured. Rodriguez said at least 32 people have been killed and about 700 injured in the two back-to-back quakes, which were followed by nearly two dozen aftershocks. The U.S. Geological Survey warned that the death toll could rise significantly because many buildings in the affected region are made from unreinforced brick masonry and mud bricks, which are particularly vulnerable during strong earthquakes. Venezuela has experienced devastating earthquakes throughout its history. An estimated 30,000 people were killed in 1812 when a powerful earthquake devastated the cities of Mérida and Caracas. More recently, a major earthquake struck Caracas in 1967, causing several high-rise buildings to collapse and killing about 240 people. The U.S. Geological Survey warns that aftershocks are likely in the coming days. Finally, a well-known French television host has apologized after she criticized a soccer star's decision to leave the Football World Cup to attend the birth of his first child. The controversy started after Belgium forward Jeremy Doku announced that he planned to fly to London so he could be with his wife for the birth of their first baby. Doku's absence prompted a French commentator, France Perron, to criticize

0: as the player's intention to leave the Football World Cup. She described childbirth as, quote, a disgusting moment, excuse me, where the dad is useless, end of quote, during an appearance on a television show last Friday. The comments drew widespread backlash and prompted an apology from Perron on Tuesday. These remarks are solely my own and in no way reflect a collective position, Perron said on X. She added, quote, I understand that they may have shocked, offended or hurt some of you, and I'm sorry for that, end of quote. Her employer, French Sports Daily, Equip, disavowed the comments and also apologized to Doku in a statement late Sunday, saying the remarks did not represent its values. Doku made it to London in time for the birth of his son, Praise. He posted on social media about his appreciation for the kind messages that he and his family have received over the past few days. Shireen and Praise are doing great and my heart is full of gratitude, Doku said. He added, quote, welcoming my son into the world is one of the greatest blessings God has ever given me, end of quote. Doku missed Belgium's 0-0 World Cup draw against Iran on Sunday because of a respiratory illness, but was cleared to fly to London so he could be with his wife and new son. Up next, the latest weather report.
1: Thank you, Andre. Present weather at Uyunoro Airport is fair and hazy. The present weather at GFL Charles Airport is cloudy and hazy. The present temperature at Uyunoro Airport is 31 degrees Celsius or 88 degrees Fahrenheit. Last night's minimum temperature at Uyunoro Airport was 26 degrees Celsius or 79 degrees Fahrenheit. Relative humidity at Uyunoro Airport is 73%. The wind at Uyunoro Airport is blowing from the east at 21 miles per hour, 33 kilometers per hour. Rainfall in the 24-hour period that ended at 8 a.m. today. At Uyunoro Airport, 0.1 millimeters, and at GFL Charles Airport, 0.9 millimeters. The total rainfall for the month of June thus far, at Uyunoro Airport, 53.8 millimeters. At GFL Charles Airport, 104.9 millimeters. The sun will set today, Thursday, at 6:35 p.m., and the sun will rise tomorrow, Friday, at 5:38 a.m. The forecast for St. Lucia, valid for the next 24 hours, winds will be blowing from the east, near 22 miles per hour, 35 kilometers per hour, with occasional gusts. The weather, fair, hazy and breezy, becoming cloudy at times with a few showers. Once again, the weather, fair, hazy and breezy, becoming cloudy at times with a few showers. Persons with respiratory ailments and dust allergies, you are advised to take the necessary precautions due to reduced air quality. Marine forecast for season at 25 mile or 40 kilometer radius from St. Lucia. Tides for Castries Harbour, high at 1:56 p.m., low at 5:53 p.m. Tides for Viewfort Bay, high at 3:03 p.m., low at 7:20 p.m. The seas moderate to locally rough with waves and easterly swells 5 to 7 feet or 1.5 to 2.1 meters. Small craft operators and sea bathers, you should exercise caution due to locally rough seas, brisk winds and reduced visibility. The forecast for the lesser entities, fair, breezy and hazy, becoming cloudy at times with a few showers. And the tropical weather outlook. The Atlantic high pressure system will continue to generate moderate to brisk easterly winds and locally rough seas across the Lesser Antilles during the next few days. A plume of Saharan dust haze will continue to reduce visibility and air quality over the region during the forecast period. A tropical wave located over the eastern tropical Atlantic is moving westward near 17 miles per hour or 28 kilometers per hour. Tropical cyclone formation is not expected over the tropical Atlantic during the next 7 days. Now here's a repeat of the tropical weather outlook. The Atlantic high pressure system will continue to generate moderate to brisk easterly winds and locally rough seas across the Lesser Antilles during the next few days. A plume of Saharan dust haze will continue to reduce visibility and air quality over the region during the forecast period. A tropical wave located over the eastern tropical Atlantic is moving westward near 17 miles per hour or 28 kilometers per hour. Tropical cyclone formation is not expected over the tropical Atlantic during the next 7 days. And here's a look once again at the weather. For St. Lucia, fair, hazy and breezy, becoming cloudy at times with a few showers. The weather, fair, hazy and breezy, becoming cloudy at times with a few showers. Now, persons with respiratory ailments and dust allergies, you are advised to take the necessary precautions due to reduced air quality. Persons with respiratory ailments and dust allergies, you are advised to take the necessary precautions due to reduced air quality. And that's the end of the latest weather report.
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5: I was accompanying family members down the road to drop off another family member. And it was an evening time around 6 p.m. It was dark. We heard some noise. We did not know in which direction the motorcycle, as a matter of fact, was coming from. The bike had no headlights or brakes, and it was coming down a hill. My aunt quickly told me to cross the road to go on the safer side. And in crossing the road, the motorcycle was coming from the top of the hill and picked me up from the bottom and threw me into the nearby drain. As a result of the accident, which affected my spinal cord, it prevented me from walking, running. It also restricts me from sitting for a long period. I have never experienced or even thought of how it feels to walk. When I dream, I dream that I am a paraplegic. I am on a wheelchair. I don't dream that I can walk or I am walking in the dream. Both of us play our part. Be mindful of vehicles on the road. Check your vehicle before venturing onto the road. Bear in mind that you are the one that go on the hospital bed, not the vehicle. And be aware of each other.

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3: All right, good afternoon to you, and hope you're enjoying your afternoon. Hope you had a good lunch, and if you're still having lunch, well, take it easy, take it slow. We've got our 1:30 motivation coming up, picker-upper, mood, energy, boost, whatever you want to call it, mood life. Yes, that's coming up at 1:30. That's in another 3 minutes, and let me just let you know what's happening today. Today we've got Tech Talk at 15 minutes before 2 o'clock, and hopefully Roger Constantine will be here talking fitness. He is the owner of Reps. He's also the creator of Lemonade for Life. That's right. So he'll be here, hopefully, if not in person, but via call. And then, of course, lots of music in between where we end at 3 o'clock. But before that, at 2:35, we get into entertainment news, Rev Up Entertainment News. We're going to take in some music now, some calypso music. Let's do that right now. Hopefully we can in 3 minutes come back for our energy booster.

Mr. Personality, I tell you, watch out for him. Watch out for him. All right, it's 1:31. So let's get into your energy booster here. One positive thought can change your entire day. Stay grateful, stay positive, and keep revving up with us right here on Rev Up St. Lucia 95.9. Let's say good afternoon to AG, always tuned in, nice to know. And also in Jamaica, we've got Weston Williams that's tuned in. Oh, Weston, so good to hear from you, right? It's been a while. It's been a long, long, long, long time. So good. We're checking out our local Calypso.

Andre Paul is in that song. Andre Paul is in that song. I hope you were listening. I like it, actually. I like it, Mystique. I love it. Snow, a pledge for women.

Good afternoon, everybody. Good afternoon to those of you listening to us on the World Wide Web. Welcome to Tech Talk Thursday on Rev Up St. Lucia, where we break down the latest technology trends shaping our world. Today, we're talking about something that is changing the way we live, the way we work, the way we learn, and even create content. Artificial intelligence, better known as AI. Now, whether you realize it or not, AI is already part of your everyday life. So when Netflix recommends a movie, when Google predicts what you're searching for, when your phone unlocks using facial recognition, that's AI at work. Artificial intelligence refers to computer systems designed to perform tasks that normally require human intelligence. These include learning, problem solving, understanding language, and recognizing patterns. The AI industry is growing at an astonishing rate. Experts estimate that AI could contribute more than $15 trillion to the global economy by 2030. Whoa! Making it one of the most powerful technological shifts in history. But AI isn't just for big companies. Students are using AI to study smarter. Businesses are using it to improve customer service. Doctors are using AI to help detect diseases earlier. Farmers are using AI-powered tools to monitor crops and increase food production. Now, here in the Caribbean, governments and businesses are beginning to explore how AI can improve public services, tourism, education, and disaster preparedness. However, with every technological breakthrough comes concern. Many people worry that AI could replace jobs. The reality is that some jobs will change and some may disappear. But entirely new careers are also being created. Experts say the workers who adapt and learn new digital skills will have the greatest opportunities in the years ahead. Fact. Another major concern is misinformation. AI can create realistic photos, videos, and voices that may not be genuine. That's why digital literacy is becoming more important than ever. Before sharing information online, always verify your sources. Privacy is another issue. As technology becomes smarter, companies collect more data. Users should pay close attention to app permissions, privacy settings, and how their personal information is being used. The bottom line, AI is neither good nor bad. It's a tool. Its impact depends on how we choose to use it. The countries, businesses, and individuals who learn to work alongside AI will be better prepared for the future.

So here's today's Tech Talk takeaway. Don't fear technology. Understand it. The future belongs to those who are willing to learn, those who are willing to adapt, and those who are willing to get themselves innovated. That's right. I'm Lady J, and this has been Tech Talk Thursday on Rev Up St. Lucia 95.9. Remember to stay informed, stay connected, and stay ahead of the curve. Until next time, keep embracing the technology that is shaping tomorrow. Today.

0: Rav Abzain Lusha, time to take a break. I'll be back after these very important messages.
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1: 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And also our guest DJ, TJ Leroy. Love is Complicated, Saturday, June 27th. 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

Good afternoon and welcome to Rev Up Entertainment News for today, Thursday, June 25. Did you know that this week marks 74 years since the very first Miss USA pageant? The competition debuted on June 27, 1952, in Long Beach, California, where New York Jackie Longery became the first ever Miss US of A. Just 2 years later, Miriam Stevenson made history by becoming the first American to capture the Miss Universe crown. Today, Miss USA remains one of the world's most recognized beauty pageants, celebrating beauty, confidence, leadership, and empowerment.

Yep. It was another historic figure, and that is Miriam Stevenson, who became Miss USA in 1954 and later made history as the first American woman to win Miss Universe.

And pageant, more gossip, yeah? The pageant was created after a dispute involving the Miss America competition and a swimsuit sponsor, which led to the launch of both Miss USA and Miss Universe.

Golf in the US of A, Giselle and Tom Brady drama returns. Years after their high-profile divorce, fresh controversy is twirling around former supermodel Giselle Bundchen and NFL legend Tom Brady. All cheating allegations have surfaced online after comments made by a sports media personality reignited speculation about the circumstances surrounding their split. The claims remain allegations, but fans are once again debating one of Hollywood and sports' most talked about breakups. Now, Tyra Banks. She takes on Netflix. Supermodel and TV mogul Tyra Banks has filed a lawsuit against Netflix, claiming a recent documentary about America's Next Top Model unfairly edited her interview and damaged her reputation. True or false? True. Check it out. Tyra alleges that only a small portion of her lengthy interview was used and that key context was removed, creating what she calls a false narrative. The legal battle has sparked major debate across social media. Go, Tyra Banks, go. Don't stand for that. Now, right here in St. Lucia. St. Lucian music and entertainment promoters are gearing up for a busy summer season, with local artists, DJs and performers preparing for a packed calendar of carnival events, community festivals and live performances expected to draw large crowds across the island in the coming weeks. So the countdown continues for several major pageants and cultural events across St. Lucia. With communities preparing for carnival-related activities, queen pageants and summer festivals, the upcoming Queen of Groseley pageant, along with other community-based competitions, is helping to showcase the island's young talent, confidence and cultural pride as the summer season heats up. Queen of Groseley pageant will take place on Sunday, July 26 at 8 p.m. at the Human Resource Development Center.

over in Jamaica, reggae and dancehall fans are counting down to one of the Caribbean's biggest music events. Organizers of Reggae Some Fest are building excitement with announcements featuring dancehall giants Vybz Kartel and Mavado. That festival should be taking place on July 12th to the 18th. That's right, July 12th to the 18th. The festival is already being described as one of the most anticipated entertainment events of the year. Now over in Grenada, Grenada's entertainment and festival scene is gaining momentum with several cultural and lifestyle events attracting attention across the Spice Isle. That's a tongue tied here. Tongue tweezer. Across the Spice Isle. Got it. Organizers are promoting new music, arts and beauty festivals while preparations continue for upcoming summer events designed to showcase local talent and Caribbean culture. In Trinidad and Tobago, the summer concert season is heating up in Trinidad with major regional music events already generating excitement. Dancehall and reggae heavyweights including Taurus Riley, Benny Man and Luciano continue to be among the headline attractions as promoters gear up for a busy entertainment calendar leading into the second half of 2026. And over in US of A, again, big entertainment buzz surrounds pop superstar Taylor Swift and NFL star Travis Kelce. Reports indicate the celebrity couple has reportedly begun preparations for a lavish multi-day wedding celebration with permits filed for major event. So the permits are filed for major event infrastructure. Fans worldwide are eagerly watching for an official announcement. Okay then. And that's it. For Rev Up Entertainment. For today, Thursday, June 26th. Tune in again tomorrow. The last day for this week and the last day for entertainment news on Rev Up Center with me, Lady J. That's tomorrow. That's tomorrow. Well, as I always say at this time, we're on the home stretch. Rev Up Center ends at 3 o'clock. Send the DJ. Begins at 3 until 6 today.

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2: 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Well, we're getting pretty close. Maybe one song, maybe two songs. I'm not too sure, but let's take in this one. 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
1: And just like that, yes, 4 minutes to go, just like that, we wrap it up. Thursday. Mm-hmm. One more push to the weekend, don't you worry, because we've got Friday. Tomorrow I'll be back here, same time. Starting off with Mass Makers at 10 with Andre, and then moving on to Rev Up Center from 11 or just after that until 3 o'clock. That's right. Stick with me. Stick with Reid with Rev Up SLU. Yes, Rev Up St. Lucia. Stick with us. Zen will be on in a few minutes. And my final song, Hollywood HP Panadol. Do you need one? You may need one for Carnival. Let's hope you don't. But if you need any, Hollywood has the perfect Panadol for you.
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semi-finalists are. I mean, really, you should know by now. But just in case you didn't, in the groovy Soca Monarch, the semi-finalists are Arthur Allaire with Work on Pause, CR Carlton Roberts with Hostage, Daniel Dubois dancing in the rain, Devon Momentum, That's Really Fun Machine, Mr. Complimentary, Jurgen, The Other Man, Cardo, Finger, Katina, Let Me Go,

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MNR with Party Count. Yoretti, third party. Cupid, backup plan. Ricky T, not kissing. Sidale, insane. Shemi J, everything. Saya, sure. Sly is in with Captain. And Twazi, stop it, soft. Stop it, Stacy. Yeah, that's the name of that one. So who you backing for the groovy? All right, I'm pretty sure you want to hear about the power semifinalists as well. There it is. The Power Soca Monarch semifinalists are Bronx, Derv Too Funny, and Mata with Mad People. Budzilla, Huile. Carlton Roberts with X-Man. The Great with House Party. Ezra the Fun Machine. Salute. Imran Nerdy. Today I off. Jurgen and Lolani. Can't Let You Go. Keisha K. Hot Already. Manchus. Fully Charged. Mika with Loud. MNR is in with Last Time. Orion, Not Going Home. Cupid, Defet Mad. Ricky T, True Colors. Sidale, Hollywood HP, Andy Vaughn. Bring Your Cooler. Is on the same rhythm as Ezra the Fun Machine Salute. Shemi J is in the Power Soca semis with Even If She Crying. Saya, No Brain. Sir Lancelot, Just So. Sly. Shemi J is in the Power Soca semis with Even If She Crying. Saya, No Brain. Sir Lancelot, Just So. Sly with Dewangé. Rage. Attention. Attention team. Actimo.

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He also earned 17 caps for the U.S. national team from 2000.

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St. Lucia. The vibes, the energy. It's all happening at the National Groovy and Power Soca Monarch Semifinals on Friday, June 26th from 6 p.m. at the National Cultural Center. 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
2: 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Lucian Carnival. Nothing sweeter than that.
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